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1: 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You're inside of Sunday School. Let's go.
2: 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I don't have to do it on the side.

I think next week, everybody's waiting on Iceman. Is it going to be frosty or is it going to be hot? We don't know. Bonnie and Ice with Captain. Shoot these girls, get you inside the Sunday school, playing the best of that old school-ish. Classic Drake right there. Everybody's waiting on Iceman, man. Hit me up on the line, 312-526-3699. 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
2: 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Let's take them back.
3: 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Let's go. 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

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Biggie Small, the millionaire, the mansion, the yacht, the two weed spots, the two hot clocks. 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I shot Dread in the head.

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0: got design on my body, I don't know the name. 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
2: 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I'm a mogul. Getting surgery in exchange for promo. I'm a king on a yacht on some YOLOs. Keep jumping on my like a pogo stick. In competition with herself, don't even know that. Ho, we doing the most over so-so. I've been her since I was wearing Bobos. You get a bullet through your shirt with a logo with the nerve. Claiming that they wrote those hits when they hold

cut. Run, run. Watch how you talk to me. I'm a mogul. Getting surgery in exchange for promo. I'm a gang on a yacht on some YOLO. Keep jumping on my like a pogo stick. 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I've been her since I was wearing Bobos. You get a bullet through your shirt with a logo with the nerve.

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What's your real name? And I just name. 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
1: Yo, bro. I think I had too much Hennessy, man. 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

0: Yo, Eli, why they testing me? 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
1: like
0: to
1: I
0: me. Like, I ain't got a header to the left
1: like
0: of
1: I
0: me.
1: Ain't got a header.
0: Like, we ain't in these streets more than sesame.
1: Ooh.
0: But that's your chicken, why she texting
1: Yo, why
0: me?
1: She texting?
0: Why she keep calling my phone, speaking sexually?
1: Ooh.
0: Every time I'm out, why she stressing
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0: me?
1: She stressing?
0: You call her Stephanie,
1: call her, huh?
0: I call her Heffany.

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Shea Diddy here. 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

0: Jess Hilarious, Charlamagne Tha God. We are the Breakfast Club. All the Roses here as well. We got a special guest in the building.
1: Yes, sir.
0: President and CEO of UFC, ladies and gentlemen, Dana White. Welcome.
2: Good morning, gang. How are you?
0: How are you feeling this morning?
2: I'm good. Yeah.
0: You ever get tired of running around and going from city to city and doing handling fight to fight? Does it ever get tired?
2: Yeah. It gets, I'm busier this year than I've ever been with all the other things that I've taken on, but, yeah, no, it's all good. Sometimes traveling gets, you know, starts to kick you in the ass a little bit, but especially as you get older. Mm-hmm. But it's all good.
1: How long have you been around MMA?
2: 25 years. Well, I mean, I guess you say 28 years, but I've been doing this for 25. Started taking jiu-jitsu in like 97 and fell in love with the sport, and that's how we ended up buying the UFC.
0: What made you jump into martial arts? Was it protection, board? And
2: I was always involved in boxing, and then my old partner Frank Fertitta and I were out at the Hard Rock one night in Vegas, and we ran into a guy named John Lewis who fought in the UFC at that time, and he had a jiu-jitsu school in Vegas. Frank's like, I've always wanted to try jiu-jitsu. So we went over to him, we talked to him, we set up a lesson on Monday, and that was the beginning of all of it.
0: Did you see the UFC exploding the way that it did?
2: Yeah, I think that when we got involved in it, we became so passionate about it, and it was so different than boxing. The fighters were different than boxers, and we believed that it could be big and could work everywhere. I mean, I've always had this philosophy, no matter what color you are, what country you come from, what language you speak, we're all human beings, and fighting's in our DNA. We get it and we like it. I mean, even if you say you don't like fighting, if a fight broke out in that room right now, we'd all run over to the glass and watch the fight.
3: Right,
2: it's just it's just human nature.
3: Nowadays, you don't know somebody got a gun. So you got to stay. You got to back away. We're not like you, Dana. At the White House correspondent, they're like, oh, that was exhilarating. Hearing those gunshots.
2: Yeah. You're exactly like me. You would absolutely watch the fight over there.
3: Yeah. But people give you a lot of credit for building the UFC into a global empire, right? But they also critique you and say you still underpay fighters compared to like boxing or, you know, NBA, NFL, even WWE. How do you justify being worth billions of dollars, but some fighters still need second jobs?
2: Yeah, well, listen, I mean, I'm sure some basketball players and baseball players still need second jobs, too, until they make it. What we do is we bring guys in and pay them.

0: the fighting in certain states or certain places? Because, I mean, like boxing, it seems like, you know, you can, it's round, right? There's a referee, stop it. Sometimes UFC is like, they're going to beat the ish out of him until he actually dies.
1: Listen, some of these fights, believe me, there are fights that I sit there and watch, and when it's over, I go, what do I do for a living? This is insane. Mm. But when you spend the right amount of money on health and safety, before they get in there, during and after, in the 30-year history of the UFC, there's never been a death or serious injury. Mm. Even after the craziest fight you've seen, cheerleading can't say that.
0: Mm-hmm. You said cheerleading?
1: Can't cheerleading can't say that.
2: Yeah, my daughter's a competitive cheerleader. They get hurt a lot.
1: A lot.
2: Fall on their head. Yeah,
1: my daughter in high school was part of the hardcore competitive cheerleading, mm-hmm. and she was so busted up in high school, it was crazy.
3: Damn. Yeah.
1: But 30 years, no death or serious injury in the UFC.
0: Knock on wood.
1: Not many sports can say that.
3: Serious injury.
1: Yeah.
3: Damn, they be beating out of each other, dude.
1: Right? That's so true. It's so wow. true.
2: Now we're talking about the White House correspondence then a little bit. You said it was awesome.
1: Yeah.
2: And a unique experience, and everybody was saying how you didn't get down when the gunshots, you know, went off. Why? Because you knew it was staged?
1: I don't know. I mean, you don't know how you're going to react in those type of situations until you're in them. But, you know, being a guy, first of all, we're sitting there, and they had just set the whole thing up, and they said, we're going to eat, and then this thing's going to start. And
2: what, the shooting? Oh.
1: No, the show. You know, the show was going to start. They were going to serve dinner first, and literally they had just brought the salads out. And I was sitting there talking to Pete Hegseth, and I don't hear well. And my left ear, I'm 100% deaf in my left ear, so I didn't hear the shots. All I heard was plates smashing and glasses, and these guys. I turn around, and literally 50. Guys are coming through the room, and they got their guns out. Mm. They get the president, the vice president, and all the media people off the stage, and now the stage is filled with people with guns pointed at us, with the lights on the end of them, and everybody's yelling, "Get the f*** on the ground!" And I just was like, "Holy, this is incredible!" If you think about like the greatest movie you've ever seen, and you watch the way that these Secret Service guys came into the room and how they were. I was just like this, and to be in a situation like that, and nobody gets hurt, and then and even think about this, the media that were in the room that night were mostly women. Hmm. No screaming, no yelling. Everybody just got on the ground, and it was just such a crazy, unique, hopefully one of one experience that
3: not one woman screamed at all.
1: At all.
3: That's crazy.
1: And then when it was,
2: how do you know they might have been on your left side?
1: Yeah. Brilliant. That is brilliant. Yeah, you might be right. I didn't hear any screaming from any women. Yeah. And then after it was over, and the other thing is, when this is happening, we don't know what's going on. Is there a shooter in there? Are bullets about to start flying? Is there a bomb? Mm. You know, we don't know what's going on. And it's just, my adrenaline was, I can't even explain it. For the next 4 hours, I was bouncing off the walls. It was just, it was pretty badass.
2: You're a thrill seeker, though. Like, you said you used to fight, do UFC. Yeah. And that stuff.
1: Yeah.
2: Like, you like that type of adrenaline. You probably never used a condom in your life.
1: I do.
3: Yeah, Jesus.
1: I do. And I've obviously never been in any type of situation like that in my life. It was a really unique experience. Mm. You know, I know to a lot of people it sounded twisted, but let me tell you what, as a guy, And that's never been in something like that. It's hard to explain, but it was pretty badass.
0: All right, we got more with Dana White when we come back. The president and CEO of the UFC. So don't move. It's The Breakfast Club. Good morning.
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21: Morning, everybody. It's DJ Envy, Just Hilarious, Charlamagne Tha God. We are The Breakfast Club. We're still kicking it with Dana White, the president and CEO of the UFC. Charlamagne?
22: When you say you only want to do business with people you're aligned with, are you talking about values, politics,
23: I'm talking about
22: loyalty?
23: I'm talking about sponsorship. I had some f***ing crazy shit go on with some sponsors during COVID and when I was supporting Trump. For election. And my thing is, I get it, you're spending, but don't ever fucking tell me personally who to vote for and who not to vote for. Mm-hmm. As an American, it's your right to vote for whoever you want to vote for. And I'm not going to be, put in a position where I got some sponsor calling me, telling me who I can and can't vote for and who I can and can't support. Yeah. Oh, yeah, it happened. Yeah.
0: But that's what I mean when I say political alignment impacting your business. But you don't care.
23: No.
0: You said you don't give a
23: No.
0: So what if all your sponsors pulled out?
23: That sponsor's gone.
0: Oh, wow.
23: Yeah, yeah.
0: What
23: gone.
0: What if all of them?
23: They don't have enough money to do business with me. Gone.
1: Damn.
0: But what if all of them pulled out? Would you then tell your friend that he got to change some things?
23: Well, if you look at how you are and the way that you think, and imagine somebody coming in because they sponsor your show and start telling you who to be and how to act and who to vote for and who to...
0: No, I can't do that.
1: Wouldn't happen.
23: Exactly.
0: Yeah, I can't do that.
23: Exactly.
0: That's not the question. I said if...
23: But what if it impacts your business? And what if it impacts you as a...
0: That's something I got to think about.
23: 100%.
0: Yeah.
23: There's not much to think about. You either want to be that person or you're not that person. I don't think you're that person, but, you know, somebody starts... There are lots of sponsors out there, right? When you get somebody that comes in and starts trying to do that to you,
2: You got to go. Was there a conversation with your sponsors or anybody on the business side when that video went viral of you and your wife in the club?
23: Yeah.
2: And with the slapping, you slapping her slapping you?
23: Yeah.
2: When they reached out to you, what did they, like, how did that conversation go?
23: We didn't have any sponsor problems during that. My wife and I jumped on that immediately. And again, that was more of a, we had to deal with our kids with that one. When you embarrass your children on a global level. You know, that's one of the worst things that can ever happen to you. I didn't have any sponsorship problems with that.
2: I was at TMZ at the time when that video went up and like the whole debacle and like, you know, whatever. And one thing I will say is your relationships have afforded you a lot of like empathy and grace. Like the way that they handled that situation with you and allowing you to speak out for yourself, like as it was published, I had never seen that in my time being in the newsroom.
0: Oh, that's interesting.
2: Like, that was my first time ever realizing like relationships can change a narrative 100%. And they reported it honestly, but they allowed you to, at the same time that the video is going up, you're speaking for yourself and apologizing. And I was just like, wow. I always told myself, if I ever got a chance to meet you, I would really want to talk to you about that because I'd never seen that before.
23: Interesting. Yeah. We were apologizing to our children, my wife and I, when that happened. And I think that a lot of the people that I've been in business with and that I'm friends with know me really well. And when I got back from Mexico, it was 64 days of just, you know,
2: people
23: getting hammered. Yeah. Mm-hmm. I mean, and I live in Vegas. So I was waking up at like 3 a.m. every morning because the East Coast is cracking off at 6 o'clock with all the, you know, talk shows and sports shows. And, you know, I had to make the rounds and do all the interviews. And, you know, I say this all the time. You find out who's who and what's what when the shit hits the fan. And I learned a lot about a lot of people during that time. And mostly a positive way, not negative.
0: If a UFC fighter was caught on camera...
23: It's happened.
0: It's happened?
23: Oh, God.
2: And that's why you
0: I wonder, would they have been treated the same way?
23: You know what's funny is that, it's not funny, but I used to say that you don't recover from those. Those are ones you don't recover from.
0: Mm-hmm. But you did.
23: I did.
0: Do you think being the boss protected you from consequences that employees or athletes
23: No, definitely not.
0: No, definitely, Dana. Come on.
23: Definitely not.
0: Yeah.
2: You made the choice publicly not to excuse yourself from the brand.
23: You chose said, publicly to not what?
2: To excuse yourself or give yourself
0: like a... You said,
23: 100%. Yeah, like, well, listen, there's a board of directors. There's, you know, there's other people that are involved that could have pushed for that. But, yeah, I think that, and I obviously they think, too, it would have hurt the company more if I did step away.
0: And you've disciplined fighters for public behavior that was unbecoming to the company before, right?
23: Well, I mean, I'm probably the most lenient, you know, the most lenient guy in sports when it comes to dealing with, you know, whether it's free speech or bad things that happen. And, you know, I'm in the fight business. It's not like I run Microsoft, you know what I mean? So
0: what standard did you hold yourself to in that moment?
23: Yeah, listen, obviously that's not what it was. I mean, it's as bad as it could get. I mean, I hold myself to, I would never in a million years think that was going to happen. And I say this all the time. Nobody knows you better than your kids do. Mm-hmm. And, you know, your kids, whoever you really are, your kids see it. They hear it. Everything that goes on at home. And, you know.
22: How did they react to that incident?
23: Because my oldest son didn't talk to us for like 4 days. We had to, you know. And
2: how old was he at the time?
23: He was in college. So, you know, he was 19 probably. Mm. Yeah.
1: Wow.
23: 19, 20. Mm. And, you know, the first thing that her and I did was handle the situation with the kids. Mm. And then obviously I had to handle the business side of the whole thing. But yeah, we handled the kids first.
3: Mm. How did Power Slaps get started?
22: That's a terrible segue. I don't know if that was a terrible segue or a great segue.
1: But
22: I'm conflicted right now. I think it was great, though.
1: Was Power
22: Slaps? I think it was great.
2: Power Slaps is in the ring.
1: I thought he was talking about. I'm like, yo.
2: Just be out here power slapping the ring.
22: I think that was good.
1: Wow.
23: Well, let me tell you. So in 17-18, I was on Instagram. I saw these guys slapping, and it was coming out of Russia and Poland. And I was like, holy shit, this is crazy. Mm. But what fascinated me is that I would stay till the end to see who won. And I started to get into it. And I called my old partners, the Fertitta brothers. And I said, have you seen this slapping stuff? I'm into it. I think I could do this and think this could be big. Mm-hmm. And literally they said, how much money do you need? I said, I need $1 million from both of you. So all three of us put in $1 million and here we are. Power Slap does 1 billion views a month and it is a sponsorship machine. Mm-hmm. Kills it.
22: Yeah. And I just want to say, Dana, it was a great conversation. I do believe though that powerful men like yourself don't really see what's going on in this country, especially with your own fan base of USC. And I'm realizing there's a bubble that, like, you know, you all exist in. And I want you to come out of that bubble sometimes and see the pain that your own people are going through. That's why when I look at all of the things that have happened, the tariff inflation and the SNAP benefits being cut and the Affordable Care Act not being extended, the tax inequality that exists in this country, you think about all the federal workers that's why Trump got booed in Miami when y'all walked out.
23: He didn't get booed in Miami.
22: Yes, he did.
2: There's a debate about that.
23: He did not get booed in Miami.
2: It might have happened on your other
22: side. What was that? Was that AI too? what happened?
23: He did not get booed in Miami.
22: UFC 327?
23: Yeah, the place erupted in Miami.
2: I saw
22: a video of him getting booed. Maybe it was AI. I don't know.
23: Yeah, he definitely didn't get booed.
22: Well, next time you walk out and you walk out on your right side, if you hear any boos, just know the reason he's getting booed is because of what's happening in this country. And you're his friend. So I just want you to be aware of that so you could maybe tell him, like, hey, man, maybe you need to listen to your constituents.
23: If I had, my fan base, I'm pretty dialed in with my fan base. When you say that I live in my bubble, I live in my UFC bubble. But nobody, no fans and people that I interact with all the time has ever come up to me and said, I'm hurting, man, that, you know, the president isn't doing this or isn't doing that. It's never happened to me.
22: I think that's going to change. And when it does, remember we had this conversation.
23: Absolutely. I would. And I'll tell you this. If it does happen, I'll get with Lene. We'll reach out and I'll tell you this is what happened.
22: Absolutely.
3: Well, thank you for joining us.
23: Thanks for having me. Congrats on all your success, guys.
3: It's Dana White.
2: You going to come back?
23: I would love to come back.
2: Okay.
23: If you'll have me, I'll come back.
2: Okay.
3: It's Dana White. It's the Breakfast Club. Good morning.

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1: DJ Envy.
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1: Jess Hilarious.
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1: And Charlamagne Tha
4: 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We live a life where we bite our tongue based off who we may offend. We never would say anything.
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1: The Breakfast Club.
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0: Yo.
1: Jess is out today, Charlamagne the God.
0: Peace to the planet, it's Monday. How y'all feel out there? I feel blessed, black, and highly favored. Happy to be here. Another day to serve our beautiful listeners. Good morning.
1: Good morning.
0: Don't mind the voice cracking. This is just like when you crank the car up in the morning. You know what I'm saying? Yep. Just to warm it up a little bit. You know what I mean?
1: That's right. Well, salute to all the mothers out there who had an amazing Mother's Day yesterday. Hopefully your day was great.
0: Oh, yeah. Mother's Day was fantastic yesterday, man. What'd you do? What'd you do for your queen yesterday?
1: You know what? My daughters had their last dance competition, so we were at dance in the morning. That ended about 1. Then we drove to Queens to Mom Duke's house, and we had just a great dinner at Mom's. We played a bunch of games, and we got up out of there. It was just a great calm. We watched the Knicks. We had great food, great conversation, great games with the kids. It was just a great Sunday.
0: That's what I did yesterday. My kids had nothing. No extracurricular activities. So we were just at the house, ate. Had some friends over, you know what I mean? Watched the game, then watched the Kevin Hart roast.
1: Yeah.
0: Called it a night.
1: Yeah, that's right.
0: Okay. That's the beauty of having friends that are, you know, all age appropriate, too. You know what I'm saying? When everybody's around the same age, people come over early.
1: They leave
0: You know what
1: early.
0: I mean? They get there around 4 o'clock.
1: They know what time they got to go.
0: By 9:30, 10 o'clock, it was gone. I stayed up to watch the rest of the roast, but everybody was
1: not passed out. I passed. You know, the crazy thing, I was coming from Queens, right? And, you know, Queens is a little bit of everything in Queens. There's, you know, Indian, there's Chinese, there's Asian, there's black, there's Spanish.
0: Dominican, your people.
1: No, not Dominican. Well, Dominican too, but I'm driving through Queens and we got the windows down and all you just hear is just house to street. They have it outside, you know, basically parties for their moms. And I'm like, damn, I miss that in Jersey. I really do miss
0: what,
1: that.
0: Nobody in Jersey celebrates their mother? The hell are you talking about?
1: Nah, they don't have like the outdoor block parties where they got, you know, everybody's outside. They have block parties for their moms. It's a big thing in Queens.
0: I feel like it's more in Jersey. Well, at least
1: not block parties.
0: I mean, there's no blocks. Yeah. People be in the yard.
1: That's what I'm saying. It was, you know, in Jersey, in Queens, you drive from different blocks and you hear different music. Like, you know, you drive this one, you hear Indian music. You drive this one, you hear Asian music. You drive this one, you hear Spanish music. It was just, it was. I miss Queens.
0: Too much. Anybody paying no attention?
1: Yeah,
0: to
1: no windows there when
0: no,
1: you be driving.
0: Oh, hell no! Miss Queens. Goddamn much. You letting your grades come in? That's what's up, man. Drop on the clues bombs, baby. Finally letting the grades
1: pull
0: come
1: a bomb
0: in,
1: back.
0: Man.
1: Pull a bomb
0: nah,
1: back.
0: Nah, you letting
1: pull
0: them come in? Back. No Beijing this morning. That's on the top.
1: Back. Pull a bomb.
0: That's
1: back.
0: What I'm talking about,
1: pull
0: bro.
1: Pull a bomb back. Pull a bomb
0: that's
1: back.
0: That's what I'm talking. About. Not the beard in the top,
1: I
0: right?
1: I just
0: here.
1: Ain't had no time yet, man.
0: That's what I'm talking about. Finally, man. No, man. Embrace your age, bro. Embrace your age.
1: Give me
0: man.
1: A day or so.
0: Okay.
1: Let's get the show cracking. Josh Johnson will be joining us. Comedian Josh Johnson. Of course, he's a stand-up comic. He's a writer, actor, producer, and he's hosting the 2026 Webby Awards tonight.
0: Yeah, and you know Josh from The Daily Show. You know, he's a correspondent on The Daily Show, but he also be behind that desk a lot. You know, he's a very, very funny guy. And he's got an HBO special coming out, I believe, May 22nd called Symphony.
1: Okay.
0: Yes.
1: All right. Well, let's get the show cracking. Meet me up next with Front Page News. Philly! I'm sorry, Philly.
0: What you sorry
1: It was
0: for?
1: A good run. The sweep was just so nasty and disgusting. We won by 30 yesterday. We were up by 42 at one point. Ugh. Yes, I'm talking my ish. Salute to the New York Knicks. It's the Breakfast Club. Good morning.

0: DJ Envy, Jess Hilarious, Charlamagne Tha God. We are the Breakfast Club. Let's get in some front page news. Now, in NBA yesterday, the Knicks destroyed the 76ers, swept the 76ers 144-114. Also yesterday, the Cavaliers beat the Pistons 116-109. The Thunder beat the Lakers 131-108 over the weekend. And the Timberwolves beat the Spurs 114-109. They tied that series 2-2. What's up, Mimi?
1: Good morning, Envy. Charlamagne, how y'all doing this morning?
2: Peace, Mimi Brown.
0: Great.
1: Good morning. So we start this morning with breaking news. 17 Americans exposed to the deadly Andy strain of hantavirus. They are now back on U.S. soil after being evacuated from that cruise ship, that outbreak in the Atlantic. So overnight, health officials confirmed one American passenger has tested positive for the virus, while another is now showing symptoms. Both passengers, they were flown to Nebraska in a special bio-containment unit, a part of the U.S. government's medical evacuation center. Now, the group has been transferred to the country's only federally funded quarantine center at the University of Medical Center, where doctors and nurses, they are now monitoring them around the clock. So here is the acting CDC director on exactly what happens next in Nebraska.
3: Well, no, we're going to interview them and assess them for risk. Risk meaning, in this case, risk doesn't mean the risk of dying from the disease or anything. The risk is a high risk if they've been in close contact with somebody who was symptomatic. If they weren't in close contact with someone who's symptomatic, then we're going to deem them low risk. If they were in close contact, we're going to deem them, you know, medium or high risk. At that point, we will offer them, alternatives, you know, including an offer to stay in Nebraska if they'd like, or if they want to go back home and their home situation allows it, to safely fly them home without exposing other people on the way, and then be put in the control, put under the auspices of their state and mm-hmm. local public health agencies, which with the CDC support all the way.
0: You know, but should we believe everything they're saying? Because they said all types of wild stuff when COVID was here, right? There was so many things we should do. Then they came back and said you can't do, or maybe you shouldn't do this. Maybe you should try this. Do they know for sure?
2: For sure.
1: They don't
2: what?
1: Know for sure. They don't know for sure. And this is the scary thing about this, because yesterday when I was reviewing this story, it literally just changed. Because yesterday when I was reviewing the story, they were sending those 17 home. They said that none of them had any symptoms. They were all fine. And then literally a few hours ago, the news broke that now one has tested positive. Another one has mild symptoms. And so if you remember last week, we talked about seven other passengers who got off that ship at earlier points. They have already returned home, with health officials now monitoring them in Texas, Georgia, Arizona, Virginia, and California. And New Jersey officials, they are also tracking two residents who may have been exposed on a separate flight. So far, though, none of those individuals have tested positive or shown symptoms. But this strain of antivirus, this Andy strain, it's very rare, and it's one of the few strains known to spread person to person through close contact, and it kills more than a third of people that it infects.
2: Hold on, now, I thought they said this was hard to spread.
0: See, that's exactly what
2: they just told us that Friday. Friday said it was hard
1: that's
2: to
1: what,
2: spread.
1: That's
2: it just
1: what
2: had a
1: it
2: higher
1: was
2: fatality
1: Friday.
2: Rate.
0: See,
1: this is Monday. It's changing. I think even the CDC. Here's the kicker: the CDC is now in trouble. They're essentially playing back catch up on key information, because the director of the World Health Organization, he personally flew to Spain, to the Canary Islands, to oversee the transport of the individuals. And the CDC is catching a lot of flack because they weren't there. But they're pushing back on that criticism, saying they did send a team to the Canary Islands. They coordinated the travel for these 17 individuals, and they're working closely with international health officials. But again, critics are warning that with a virus like this, it can take anywhere from 4 to 42 days to show symptoms. And again, carries a mortality rate near 40%. So even small delays in communications can quickly become a bigger problem. I think, just from what I've seen this weekend, is that we really just don't know. We're getting different answers, because these 17 individuals were on their way home yesterday and we were being told they were just fine. And then all of a sudden now they're not fine. So
0: not only that, but you know, they're saying that this comes from rodent nests and rodent droppings, correct? Mm-hmm.
2: Rats.
0: Now, what has the rats changed? Because rats run New York City. There's rats droppings and rat stuff all over New York City. So what has changed now that we got to be careful of the rat rodent, the rat whatever.
2: You think Mimi is a rat poop expert?
0: I'm just asking, like, what has changed?
1: No,
0: like,
1: I mean, but That's a great question, because I saw people online asking that question, and they made the same comparison. You know, this is, you know, in New York, we see this all the time. I really don't know what happened or what changed or what part of the world. I know they said in Chile and someplace, some other country, like this has happened before. And in 2018, something like this happened before, where there was this hantavirus outbreak and they were able to contain it. But right now, letting all these people off of the ship, flying them on airplanes, letting them go back into the public.
0: That was dumb.
1: It's really not a good idea when we really don't have a grasp on what's going on.
2: Nobody cares about the UFO files the Pentagon released on this past weekend. It's just that, you know, everybody cares about this Hannah. Yeah. This Hannah virus, huh?
0: Yeah.
2: You do know what this administration is going to do about the Hannah virus, right?
0: Why?
2: Nothing. Okay, there's going to be no quarantining. There won't be any shutdowns. It'll be every man for himself. They not shutting nothing down. This administration, they was YOLO last time. Yeah. What are you talking about?
1: You're right. They already said that they weren't going to do mandatory evacuations. So
2: nothing. No, evacuations. That's what it was. We had to run from Corona.
0: No.
1: I mean mandatory quarantine.
2: I'm about to say, damn. Yeah. Maybe it sound like a hurricane. But nothing's gonna happen. I'm just telling you that right now. So, you know, wear your mask, have your hand sanitizer, and you know this administration's motto is if you die, you die. Just letting you know that right now.
0: Damn it, man.
1: Yeah, we'll have to continue watching this one. We don't know. So as these you know individuals travel back into the world, I'm sure this is not the last that we'll hear from them. So we will continue to monitor this. And so coming up at 7, new audio from inside a frightening airport emergency. And one question everyone is still asking about security and what happened on this flight. We'll get into it and explain in the next hour.
0: All right. Everybody else, get it off your chest. 800-585-1051. If you need to vent, phone lines are wide open. Again, 1-800-585-1051. It's The Breakfast Club. Good morning.
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1: Not just me, I'm what the coach of Philly.
2: Hello, who's this?
3: Hey guys, it's Sandra, the Haitian therapist.
2: Hey Sandra.
4: Hey Sandra.
2: Good morning.
4: I ain't talked to you in a minute. What's going on?
3: I know, only Stacy and Trav get through the back door these days.
4: Damn.
2: Wow. Well, good morning.
3: My,
2: how you
3: my
2: feeling?
3: Birthday was a couple days ago on the 29th, and I turned 37.
4: Happy belated.
2: Happy birthday.
3: And I've been listening to you guys since I was 21.
2: Oh, wow.
3: Since day one. Yes, thank you.
4: And it's Mental Health Awareness Month, man. What you got good? What you know good?
3: So far I'm in a program now pursuing my PhD so I could be a clinical psychologist.
4: Okay.
3: Currently, I'm a therapist. And I supervise interns wanting to be therapists. So I figured I would want to take my talents to forensic psychology and be a clinical psychologist in the prisons.
4: Oh, that's dope.
2: That's dope. Right. Yeah, really dope.
4: We'll keep working.
3: Yes. Thank you.
4: We appreciate you riding with us all these years, man.
3: Oh, absolutely. Here's to another 16 more.
2: There you go. Thank you so much.
4: I don't got 16 more. I'm telling you that right now.
5: 16 more is a long time.
4: I don't personally have 16 more.
2: Nah,
4: I'm telling you that right now.
2: 16 will be whooping. Nah. Hello, who's this?
6: Yo, hey, good morning. DJ Envy, Charlamagne the God.
2: Good morning.
6: Is Jester?
2: No, just she's not. Today.
4: She actually she hosted the red carpet last night at the Kevin Hart roast.
6: Oh, congratulations, Jess.
4: Yep.
2: Well, get it off your chest, brother.
6: All right, so I'm pretty sure that this whole thing with Hannah, it's got to be aliens.
4: Okay, explore.
6: See, I'm a big alien person. Talk.
4: You're a big Korean person.
6: I'm a big alien person.
4: Oh.
6: What?
4: Okay.
6: No, I'm a big alien person. But I don't think aliens are here on the planet. But maybe with this whole Hannah thing, and the fact that Envy said direct are changing, this might be the first wave to something more that's going on.
4: Well, I disagree with you. I think that extraterrestrials have visited us numerous times. I think some extraterrestrials might even have had a hand in building, you know, what we call civilization. But, yeah.
6: See, now, that whole thing with, like, pyramids and, like, oh, aliens are the ones who built it, I think we're not giving enough of, like, Egyptians credit, you know, for putting that together.
4: I don't believe that was aliens. I believe that humans were giants back then.
6: Oh, you mean like how the Christians had like the ancient giants?
4: Well, the Bible, the Bible talks about giants, like, you know, Goliath. Like, I believe that there were giants. So, you know, people talk about how were they able to move these bricks and, you know, how did they, you know, position them correctly. I just believe it was giants that was building all that stuff back then.
6: See, yeah, this is underestimating humans. You know, like if we're going to talk about like real aliens, you know, if they're actually here, they're down at the bottom of the Mariana Trench.
4: Maybe. We have no idea what's in that ocean.
6: I guess so, but I'm going to just go ahead and end it off with this. I love y'all. Again, it's me, Day. Like, I love Charlamagne, love Envy, love Jess, love Mimi. Oh, y'all keep doing what y'all doing.
4: Thank you, King. I don't know why giants should scare y'all. If y'all believe in the Bible, they talk about giants in the Bible several times. Like, giants is not far-fetched. The fact that humans could have been 16 feet tall, 20 feet tall, like, how you going to believe in the story of David and Goliath but don't believe in giants?
5: Everything bigger than you.
4: Wow. I'm just saying, how can you believe in the story of David and Goliath but not believe in giants?
5: It's just nobody wants to, like, roll over and see a giant. Like,
4: you ever seen the... Why would you roll over and see a giant?
5: It's just
4: ever,
5: like, in real life, you don't want to see a giant.
4: You ever seen those... You see them all the time. You think Shaq's not a giant? But I'm talking about people bigger than him. You ever seen those castles that are, like, so huge and you wonder why the doors are so tall?
2: Absolutely.
4: Because the people who existed back then were much larger. The Bible literally speaks of giants several times, people. Y'all love the quote. I'm David and Goliath. You think TMZ the only Goliath in your life?
5: What?
4: My point is, the Bible talks about giants.
2: Get it off your chest. 800-585-1051. If you need to vent, hit us up now. It's The Breakfast Club. Good morning.
0: The Breakfast Club.
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2: Hello, who's this?
3: Yo, MV, what up? Good morning. This is Derek from Jersey. How you doing?
4: Derek from Jersey.
3: Yeah, good morning, Breakfast Club. How y'all doing this morning?
5: Blessed, black, and highly favored. How are you, sir?
3: Good, good, good. I just wanted to talk about the Kevin Hart roast from last night. Let me tell you something. Netflix is genius because that roast was brutally funny. That's the type of comedy that we need right now. None of that politically correct comedy. That was perfect comedy, just totally offensive across the board. But I am upset about one thing. Kevin Hart is you guys' friend. Now, I remember that he bought you guys some chairs. He's been up there a few times for interviews. I don't understand why you guys weren't at the roast to do like a cross promo type of thing, man. I'm kind of upset about that.
5: Because we on Netflix right now. But listen, Jess was out there hosting the red carpet.
4: Jess was there?
5: Yeah.
3: Yeah, Jeff was there, but you guys weren't on the stage, man.
5: I don't think we needed to be on the stage for no Kevin Hart roast.
4: Nah.
3: I was watching y'all with Jeff Hilarious up there too. That would have been super funny.
4: I mean, he had some amazing people up there. Tom Brady, The Rock, he had who else? Tiana Taylor. Yeah, I seen Usher singing.
5: Cat Williams was fire. Yeah, I wish Mike Epps would have been out there too. I enjoyed it. You know what I'm saying?
4: I thought it was great too.
5: Now, I'm not going to front. In the beginning, I was like, all right, this is a little too corporate. But then as the night went on, it started getting bigger and blacker. When Cheryl Underwood came out and Regina Hall.
3: Oh, Cheryl Underwood dug into her Def Jam bag.
5: That's what I'm saying. And see, that's what I wanted from the Kevin Hart roast. I wanted more of that Def Comedy Jam energy. And we started to get it towards then when Naeem came up there. Mm. You know what I mean?
3: Yes.
5: I thought Regina said a joke that nobody caught that was hilarious to me. I was crying.
3: What was that?
5: When she said the thing about Michael Clark Duncan having his...
3: They said they run trains in heaven.
4: That's crazy.
5: See, that was a double entendre. Y'all ain't catch it.
6: No, because I only was talking about his mom.
3: I caught it.
5: Because you know Kevin's daughter's name is
6: Heaven. Oh!
5: Regina was great. That was what she said. That's why Kevin was like, Regina was masterful last night.
3: It was classic, man. I just wanted to say that. Y'all enjoy the rest of y'all morning, man, okay?
5: Yes, sir.
4: All right, and if you missed it, I'm sure we got clips coming up next. Of course, get it off your chest. 800-585-1051. What's up, Lauren?
6: Good morning.
4: What are we doing next?
6: Well, Kevin Hart's roast. We're going to get into it.
4: Okay. We'll get into that next, so don't go anywhere. It's The Breakfast Club. Good morning.
1: The Breakfast Club.
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0: It's DJ Envy, Jess Hilarious, Charlamagne Tha God. We are The Breakfast Club. Let's get to the latest with Lauren.
1: You're talking LL Cool, babe.
2: Yeah. I'm not dumbing myself down. I'm being myself.
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2: I'm the homegirl that knows a little bit about everything and everything.
4: The little brown girls look at you and go, I want to be like you.
5: Take me through that. Take me through that. Where's
6: she going? The latest with Lauren Ramos.
5: Take me through that.
6: On The Breakfast Club.
1: LL Cool Babe. Talk to me.
2: All right, y'all. So the Kevin Hart roast went down. I'm so loud in my ear. The Kevin Hart roast went down last night. It was amazing to watch. So it opened up. It took place in L.A. It was hosted by Shane Gillis. And it opened up. Tom Brady hit the stage. Shane told a couple of jokes. And then Usher came out in song. But it was dedicated to Kevin Hart. Let's take a listen to Usher.
7: Come

0: I will say those roasts are the prime example of there is a little bit of truth in every joke, because people will take those opportunities to tell you how they really feel about you.
1: That's true. That's true. But I thought it was hilarious. They were just joking.
0: It was still funny.
2: And Kevin Hart handed it well. But it was a couple reoccurring themes of the night. And I was like, all right, like somebody must really feel this way.
1: Which part? The father in your life?
2: The father part. And he picked bad movies.
1: That's why you picked that one first.
2: Oh, shut up. And he picks the bad movies. Move on from the father thing.
0: Well, the father thing was because Kev makes so much jokes about his father throughout the years.
2: Yeah, but then they were talking about him not being there because he works so much. Right. They were making those jokes as well, too. But so then moving on, Regina Hall. So there's a lot of people that went on throughout the night. Lizzo took the stage. Tiana Taylor took the stage. We have audio of Tiana. But I want to do Regina Hall.
0: There were some amazing fat jokes said toward Lizzo. But they didn't necessarily hit the same because she's not as big. Okay, she was still as big. They would have been. They would have really hit. There were some incredible fat jokes that was said on that stage last night.
2: I actually thought Lizzo was a good trooper last night too, because the fact that she came so hard at people, I knew they was gonna throw it back. And you know, Lizzo likes to stay away from all that. She hasn't historically been handled the jokes well.
0: When he hit her with the one, Lizzo's here. One battle after another. That's how she feels when she sees the staircase. That was hilarious.
2: Well, let's get into Regina Hall, who honestly I feel like was one of the best of the night. So let's take a listen to Regina Hall at Roast.
3: There's one special thing that only Kevin and I know about. Kevin's mom, Miss Nancy, God rest her soul, she communicates with me sometimes. Many years ago, do you remember when I called and I told you that she said, don't go to Vegas? She said, Kevin, don't go in there and accidentally that girl. She said, Kevin, go to 1515, but I wrote it down wrong. She knew there was a camera in that room, Kevin, and she tried. So I want to say I'm sorry, Kevin, because that was on me. So I wrote down some other things that your mother, that she's expressed, and I'd like to read them tonight. No. Kevin, she misses your movies. She says they don't go up there in heaven because it's heaven. But she said your dad is enjoying them all down where he is.
4: Thank you.
3: That was very sweet.
2: Now there's a bit more though, because Regina Hall, then as she's closing out, you know, this whole talking to Kevin Hart's mom from heaven, she closes with a bomb. Let's take a listen to Regina Trains in Heaven.
3: Last thing, finally, Miss Nancy says, thank you all for being here to celebrate my son. I love you, Kevin Hart. Have fun on your big night. And now, I have to get back to Michael Clark Duncan, who's been a deep green mile in this for the past 3 months.
5: Regina! The is that? It's Mother's Day!
3: Sorry. She said they run trains in heaven.
1: Jesus.
3: Wait, what do you mean the other heaven?
0: Hilarious.
3: Not your...
5: What?
2: Regina?
0: I'm
2: sorry.
0: Hysterical. That's because Kevin Hart's daughter's name is Heaven.
2: Yes.
0: If you don't know.
1: Yes.
0: Regina bodied it, man. I was waiting for that Black Death Comedy Jam energy, because in the beginning it felt a little too corporate. You know what I'm saying? Yeah. But then, you know, as the night went on, when you saw Naeem Lynn come out and then Cheryl Underwood and Regina Hall, it started getting where it needed to be. Cat Williams, it got where it needed to be.
2: So Regina Hall then introduces the fact that they have a special guest there, and the special guest is Cat Williams. Let's take a listen to Cat Williams explaining the beef.
6: For those of you just joining us, Kevin and I have beef, and I'll tell you why. Because privately, this motherfucker stole everything from me. Before he saw my act, he was a 6'3" white man. I tried to tell y'all that Kevin Hart was a plant, because I keep burying him. He keeps springing back the fuck up, just like a plant. Yes, I said some things I'd like to take back. Some things I said were misunderstood. I did say that Kevin was a Hollywood puppet, and I want to explain that, because it might not be what you think. I meant that the head of Netflix literally has his whole hand up Kevin's ass and can make him do anything. Kevin only has one rule in his movies, no N-word, and that N-word is no. He's never said it, never, ever.
2: Now, they did have a... You were about to say something? Mm-mm. No, okay. Now, they did have a moment on stage where, you know, because there has been the beef between Kevin Hart and Cat Williams where they make up. Let's take a listen.
7: Me and this man have been at odds for years on years. You coming out here, quite the
4: surprised with Kat. I can sit and I can watch you. I can laugh because I'm a fan first. Okay? I'm a fan first. Kat, we have an opportunity in real time. This is live television to put our beef behind us. I am offering you an olive branch of peace. I want to be a brother. I want to be a friend. Kat, I want to move on. Can we move on, man? Can we move on? Kat Williams, one time, ladies and gentlemen, Kat Williams.
0: Don't be surprised if you see Kat Williams and Kevin Hart project together in the future.
1: That'd be dope.
0: A movie or something.
2: I was wondering
1: that. Two hilarious brothers.
2: Yeah, I was wondering, like, now at this point, because even if it was a surprise or was not, right, like, where do they go from here now? Because they're two of the biggest.
0: They're
2: like,
0: going to get that money.
2: Yeah.
0: That's what they're going to do. They're going to get that money, and they create some art that's going to, you know, have us laughing. That's what they're going to do. Yeah.
2: Yeah, and then it ended, you know, Kevin Hart himself closed it out. He responded back to a lot of the jokes. It was very, very funny. And then Meek Mill's ended the night with Dreams and Nightmares. So it was a very, and also too, The Roots were the band on the set as well, too. Dope. It was super Philly, very Kevin Hart, but also very funny.
0: And Mike Epps clearly needs more than an olive and a branch.
1: He wasn't there. He didn't pull up.
0: No, he probably got the offer, right? Mm-hmm. That would have been that would have been nice and on the cake as well. Kat was great though.
2: When they said that there was a special guest before you heard Kat Williams' voice, I thought that it was Mike Epps. I didn't think that we were going to see Kat Williams on the stage.
1: No, they said it beforehand. I thought they said it beforehand that Kat was
2: here. No, we didn't know.
0: When Chris was here, I said that would be a good idea to have Kat and Mike Epps come up.
2: Yeah, but it was a surprise.
0: They already had that in the works,
1: I'm 100%. Sure. Yeah,
2: 100%. But yes, The Roast was great. It is on Netflix if you guys want to go check out the full. Congratulations to Kevin Hart, though. It was executed very, very well.
0: Yes, I enjoyed it. I laughed. Too. That's all you want to do is laugh. I like when The Rock said that joke about, you know, how he got a life-size tattoo of Kevin Hart on his penis. And then he was like, Kev, you want to see it? And then he told his wife, he said, yeah, I'll show you later.
1: Wow.
2: Yo, Aniko, she looked beautiful last night, but she was a good sport.
0: And don't even come to The Roast
2: Tom
0: if you not.
2: Brady yeah,
0: you
2: came straight out the gate coming for her. Like,
0: yes. Yo. Why would you even come to a roast if you not a good sport?
1: That's right.
0: And like, I see people online saying things like, oh, you know, this is cringe and it's making me feel, who cares?
2: No.
0: That's what it's supposed to do.
1: That's what it's all about.
0: You're supposed to feel all those emotions. You're supposed to feel a little cringe. You're supposed to laugh. You're supposed to be appalled. You're supposed to be offended. That's what a good roast is when you got comedians up there not really giving
2: Cheryl out. Underwood was the best. It was
0: I
2: a good example
0: it.
2: Of that as well,
0: oh,
2: too.
0: Oh, man, dropping a clues bomb, Cheryl Underwood. I enjoyed it all.
1: But, yes. Kev, okay. But Kev handled it great.
2: Yes,
1: he
2: did.
1: He handled it amazingly.
2: He did.
1: Salute to Kev, man.
2: Uh-huh.
1: All right. Now, that is the latest with Laura. When we come back, we got front page news. Mimi will be joining us. It's The Breakfast Club. Good morning.
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0: Morning, everybody. It's DJ Envy, Just Hilarious, Charlamagne Tha God. We are the Breakfast Club. Let's get in some front page news. Start off with some quick sports. The Knicks demolished 76ers, sent them home, swept their ass out of here. 144-114, the Timberwolves beat the Spurs 114-109. They tied the series 2-0. Thunder beat the Lakers 131-108. They lead the series 3-0. And the Cavaliers beat the Pistons 116-109. Detroit leads that series 2-1. What's up, Mimi?
1: Good morning, Envy, Charlamagne. Hey, Lauren.
2: Hey, good morning. Happy Mother's Day.
1: Thank you, girl. Thank you. And so we're going to start this morning with terrifying new audio out of Denver, where investigators are trying to figure out how a person ended up in the path of a passenger jet. So newly released cockpit audio captures the moment Frontier Airlines flight struck and killed a pedestrian during a takeoff at Denver International Airport. Let's listen to some of that pilot audio.
3: Tower Frontier 4345, we're stopping on the runway. We just hit somebody. We have an engine fire.
4: Do you know the souls on board?
3: We have 231 souls on board. There was an individual walking across the runway.
5: We've got smoke in the aircraft. We're going to evacuate on the runway.
1: Yeah. So did you guys hear about this story?
6: Did not. Weekend?
0: Yes, I did.
2: I did over the weekend.
1: Yeah, so the pilot of the Frontier flight, moments after taking off, it was headed to Los Angeles. Airport officials say a person was killed. He had jumped the fence of the perimeter of the airport before that collision happened. He is not believed to be an airport employee. It happened just after 11 local time. The plane was headed, like I said, here to L.A. and was lifting off the runway when it happened. Now, inside that cabin, passengers, they described panic and confusion as emergency crews rushed to the aircraft. Let's listen to them.
7: There was suddenly like this jerk on the plane. There was fire on the engine. There was lots of sparks that were happening. Immediately came to a stop. As soon as we saw the sparks on the flight, smoke filled the cabin completely. It was super hard to breathe.
8: We couldn't get out. We were telling them, let us out. And they were trying to calm us down. Calm down, because people were panicking really bad. In a few minutes, they finally opened the door so that we could jump.
0: Mm.
1: Yeah, so 12 passengers reported minor injuries. 5 were taken to the hospital. Everyone on board was evacuated using those emergency slides. The NTSB is now investigating exactly what happened, including whether the engine fire was directly caused by the collision. But the biggest question this morning investigators are still trying to answer is how someone was able to breach the security at that airport and make it onto the runway during times planes were coming in and coming out. So they're calling this person a trespasser. We do not have a name yet this morning, but clearly someone was walking around at the Denver airport on the runway and was hit and killed by a plane. So.
0: That doesn't seem odd, though. Like, if you look at LaGuardia or JFK, or maybe not Newark, even the private airports, Teterboro, I mean, it's easy. You can hop the fence because it's right there. You can actually drive by. You can see the planes landing. So I've never seen that much security around an airport getting onto the runway, if you really think about
2: it. But they're supposed to be like eyes and like alerts or something.
0: If somebody hops the gate, by the time they get to me, I could be on a runway and ran over by a plane.
2: It's supposed to move faster than that. That's crazy.
1: Yeah. It's supposed to be checks and balances in place, security alerts, alarms, things going off to keep this from happening.
6: I mean, clearly he wanted to die, though, right?
1: We don't know that.
6: I'm just saying, like, what other reason would you go run out on an airplane, runway?
0: Runway, yeah.
6: Like, you had to know that wasn't going well.
1: True. Well,
6: I'm just saying, that's like, to me, that's like standing on railroad tracks. Like, that's like literally laying down on railroad tracks. You must really want to.
0: I don't know what he was thinking. I mean, like you said, it seems like he wanted to die because what else is there?
1: Yeah, who knows? I'm sure we will find more information as the NTSB continues to gather information. And we have an update this morning on the disappearance of Nancy Guthrie. She's the mother of Today Show host Savannah Guthrie. Today marks exactly 100 days since she vanished from her Arizona home. Now, investigators are now confirming that human remains found last week near Tucson are not connected to the case. So last week, this was big news. They said that remains were found about 7 miles from her home. Now, that discovery, sparked attention across, online. But what that was a true crime YouTuber. They found what appeared to be human bones roughly, like I just said, 7 miles. But Tucson police, they now say that those bones are believed to be prehistoric, meaning potentially thousands of years old and not tied to any modern investigation.
6: Wow.
1: But Nancy Guthrie, who was, 84 years old, she disappeared from her home in Tucson back in January on 31st. Investigators believe she was abducted overnight after blood matching her DNA was found outside her front door. And 3 months later, there's still no suspect, no arrest, and no sign of Guthrie herself. So they are still chasing down leads, and that lead ended up being a dead end for that case.
0: Now, what about all these people that said they wanted crypto for her her return and all that? Those all just were fake dead, or?
1: They just faded away. They never turned into anything, Envy. Yeah. Authorities are still looking, you know, still trying to find something to help them find her. And another update this morning involving the death of influencer Ashley Janae, whose real name is Ashley Robinson. After she was found dead during a birthday trip in Tanzania last month, her fiance, Joe McCann, is now back in the United States after spending weeks in Tanzania being questioned by authorities after her death. Now, according to reports, officials returned his passport after determining he was treated as a witness and not a suspect in the ongoing investigation. In a statement through his attorney, McCann says he is relieved to be home and finally able to grieve the love of his life. Authorities in Tanzania say the investigation into Robinson's death, it remains active. So, yes, there is the final update with that. He is home. And I know she was actually laid to rest last week. And so I know her family is still grieving her as McCann comes home back to the U.S.
2: That's a sad situation.
1: Yeah, it really, really is, right? It really, really is. And finally, this morning, a huge shout out to every HBCU graduate who walked the stage this weekend, from Howard to Spelman to Morehouse to Hampton and every yard in between. Just congratulations to the class of 2026.
0: That's right.
1: Mm-hmm. And that is your front page news, y'all.
0: Thank you so much, Mimi. All right.
1: You're welcome.
6: Peace, Mimi.
0: Now, when we come comedian Josh Johnson will be joining us. He's a stand-up comic. He's a writer, actor, producer. And tonight, he's hosting the 2026 Webby Awards. And we're going to talk to him in a minute, so don't move. It's The Breakfast Club. Good morning.
9: The Breakfast Club.
0: Yo, what up, y'all? It's DJ Envy from The Breakfast Club. Now, check this out. The first phone call that ever happened over 150 years ago. 150 years. That's before any of this. 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That one call really started everything. And fast forward to now. It's springtime. The weather's breaking. People outside. Vibes are right again. Thank God. And it got me thinking, who haven't you talked to in a minute? And you know, through all these years and all these conversations, AT&T has been there, connecting people in meaningful ways. This is more than a story of technological innovation. It's really a story about human connection, real people, real moments, and real relationships. So we celebrate over 150 years of connection. Let this be your reminder. Don't wait. Make that call. Send that text. Pull up on somebody you care about. Because at the end of the day, those connections, that's what really matters.
10: 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AT&T.
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21: 11 for this month.
22: Yeah. Yeah. How do you all wake up so early and seem so bright?
23: Like, okay.
22: Okay. That's fair.
24: that
22: makes a lot of sense.
21: And we just go crazy.
23: Pure.
22: Yeah,
23: no
22: okay.
23: Yeah.
22: All right.
24: Well, they holding it back for me.
25: Me too.
24: Because I'm still getting used to waking up this early.
22: Yeah.
24: We should pass the coke.
22: Everybody looks great.
24: Thank you.
22: Yeah.
24: You too.
22: For it to be early.
24: Oh, okay.
22: You know?
24: Yeah.
22: Like, you would expect everyone to look great by like noon.
21: Well, this is our noon. Right now, this is our noon.
24: Yeah.
22: I know. This that's what right feels insane.
25: Mm-hmm. Do you feel like, how do you, like, getting up this morning, how did you feel? You didn't feel like you looked great because it was so early?
22: I felt like I was hit by a truck because then my alarm went off and I usually wake up a little later to get to the show. And, man, those couple hours make a huge difference.
23: Have you ever really been hit by a truck?
22: No, no.
0: Why do people say that? Why do we say that?
22: Because you know what it is? It's like, this is what I imagine it would feel like.
0: Got you.
22: And so, luckily, I was in bed. I wasn't hit by a truck at all. But I think, you know, if I got hit by a truck, I don't even think I'd know.
0: That's right. There's people in heaven right now screaming down, I got hit by a truck and I never woke up. What are you talking about?
22: Yeah. Honestly, when I die, I'm going to die so fast. Yeah. If I got hit by a truck, I wouldn't even fight that hard to stay alive. I'd be like, no, you got me. No, fair enough. That Ford F-150? Yeah.
21: Ford F-150, yeah, you out
22: yeah,
21: there,
22: no,
21: yeah.
22: No. Mm-hmm. I don't even want to see myself post-truck.
25: Post-truck.
21: Post-accident, yeah. Yeah,
22: post-truck. Both my shoulders are together. Nah.
0: But you don't be out and about in New York, like, doing the comedy club thing? Is that a thing?
22: Yeah, but then you get to wake up a little later.
0: Got you.
22: You know?
0: Yeah.
22: Like, I'm fine with staying up late. I've done 1 a.m. spots and everything. Like, that's fine. But then usually you get to wake up at, like, 10 after something like that.
0: I always wonder about that with the younger comics, right? Because you clearly do stand up, but I don't know what time you do it. But you take those bits and you put them online. So I'm like, do you still got to be out at 1 o'clock in the morning in the comedy clubs?
22: Sometimes. I think it's important to just keep doing, like, there are ways of going about doing everything to stay sharp and get better. But I do think that sometimes you have to do some of those uncomfortable things just to remember what it's like.
0: Gotcha.
22: You know, like, it's very different. Luckily, it's very different when I do a 1 a.m. spot now versus before. Because honestly, even 1 a.m. aside, some of the mics that I would do back in the day, it's like, not only did no one know you were coming, they were very upset you were there. Mm-hmm. I remember when I was in Chicago, there was a sports bar that had the brilliant idea to have a stand-up show during the playoffs. Blackhawks are in the playoffs, by the way. And they turned off the TV and they were like, all right, y'all, we're going to start the show. Oh, and people in the bar are like, start the what? And then I'm just standing there like, I just bought a computer. Like, I just like bombing in a way that doesn't even make sense, because people, it would be different if they knew they had come to a comedy show and I didn't have good jokes. Mm-hmm. I was doing some of my best jokes and they were like, you're not the game. This is terrible.
21: They set you up. Your manager set you up for that one.
22: I didn't even know what this bar was. I got there. I was like, everybody's in the same jersey. And then they and then they turned off the TV. And I was like, oh, that doesn't seem good. Wow. Everyone seems like, because you know that angry murmuring they usually use for the Foley art in movies? Mm-hmm. Like, as soon as they turned it, it was like, and then they put the stage on the other side, like towards... Mm-hmm. And then they were like, all right, we're going to start the show.
21: How long was your set there at that time?
22: No matter what my time was, too long, but I'm pretty sure it was 12 minutes.
21: And they booed you off or no?
22: No, they didn't boo. They were just, they just stared angrily.
25: They just wanted you to get off so they could turn the game back.
22: The two chuckles that I got, I was like, all right, that's something. You don't even want me here right now. That's pretty good.
0: That's a great way to look at it, though, because some people would look at them two chuckles and be like, man, all I got is two laughs. You look at it like, well, at least I got two laughs.
22: Mm-hmm. I got two laughs that I was never supposed to get. Because when you start from boo, right?
25: Damn.
22: Because boo is like what would be appropriate in that situation. They came to see a game at a sports bar. They did everything right. They were like, I'm going to go to a sports bar with my friends to watch the Blackhawks in the playoffs, who are doing well. I'm pretty sure we like won that year. And so luckily it wasn't the game. Luckily it wasn't the Stanley Cup. But like, they did everything right. And then it was the venue owner that was like, you know what would be great, what would really bring people in during the playoffs is a comedy show of people who are completely unknown, don't even have managers.
21: You know? Have you ever got booed doing comedy?
22: I've never been like the boo level of like oh no, they hate me.
21: Okay.
22: You know what I mean? I've just been in bad situations.
21: What's another bad situation that you've been in?
22: I'll tell you this is maybe my favorite one. Okay, so when I was like starting out, there's a club that was on Southside called Jokes and Notes, right? Mm-hmm. And this was my first ever like feature weekend was there. So, you know, you got your host, you got your feature, you got your headliner. And so it was my first ever feature weekend. So I was going to be doing like 20, 25 minutes for the first time and getting paid. So I was just like, not only am I like over the moon, I'm going over every joke. I'm trying to like mix everything up, have like a good rhythm, good, like moving through topics and everything. And so the first show, I get up there and I did really well for the first half of my set. So that first like 12 minutes, I was like, had them rolling and everything. But like, I don't know, I'm weird. You know what I mean? I'm odd. And this is also like a traditionally like black club. They expect you to bring like Bernie Mac level of rhythm and like heat. You have to have confidence. You have to just know your jokes and everything. There's no like, what else is going on? You know what I mean? And so second half of the set, I get into some of my weirder stuff. And you could just tell in the room where they were like, we trusted you. what are you doing right now? Like, you can't be, yeah. Because it was one of those things where it's like, already they were like kind of rolling with me with some stuff. But then after a while, they were like, is he okay?
0: Give us an example.
22: I don't know. I think I just had a joke about sharks or something. I was just like, sharks. I started doing like shark facts into puns and they were like, what is he talking about? And then I had saved my last bit because I knew it would do really, really well. And so I ended like, okay, you know, but still it was like, there was a clear 10 minute gap of like, Yeah, I'm just fighting for my life.
21: Did you change your set the next couple of shows?
22: Not only that. Okay, so then I get off, right? I get off, right? And so the host gets up and he's like, you know what? Forget all y'all.

0: that's how all the algorithms work. You know, what keeps people on? Does it keep people on to talk about how great somebody is, or does it keep people on to be like, you know what else they did? Mm. Like, that's, I mean, it's also, some of it is the algorithms and some of it's human nature. It's like you remember the person who bumped into you in the morning and didn't say anything. You might not remember the five people who held the door open for you.
1: Wow.
0: And so I think that the internet, while some of these tools and little tricks that they use to keep us on and keep us engaged, there's still a shade of us in there. Like, we can't just pass it all off onto all the platforms, because we also gravitate a little bit towards negativity ourselves sometimes, and it can be the fastest way, like to what Chappelle's saying about a diss record. It's like, you look at some people's careers and the person that they dissed that was bigger than them, that they then like beat in that battle, it's like, yeah, you took their spot a little bit, and then you took it to the stratosphere maybe. But like, you look at the sort of younger days of battle rap and of hip hop, and the whole thing was, I deserve to be on stage, not just because I'm great, but because I'm better than you, the person who's currently on stage right now. I'm now going to prove that, and I'm going to completely strip you down bare and expose that I am better than you. And then I get your spot. And then someone comes and tries to take mine. And then I just got to do the same thing, right? And so there's a level of that when you apply to any competition. And because now we are in a sort of attention economy and a competition for attention, you're going to see a lot of that stuff. And so I think that having some empathy, and not always, I think sometimes people mistake like empathy with agreement. Mm-hmm. You know, I can understand how someone got to where they are, even if I despise them as a person. Word. I think when you're empathetic, people forget that you also might feel the same way about them. Mm-hmm. You know what I mean? As you might feel the same way about someone that they feel, but it's like, you can completely despise everything about Trump. But I think understanding how he got the way he got also gives you the tools to combat him more effectively. Mm-hmm. You know what I mean? If you just throw your hands up at everybody who is evil and go, they're the devil. Mm-hmm. It's like, that's true. That's fine. That makes sense. But also, like, how do you dismantle a devil? And I think understanding that and showing some empathy towards that doesn't mean you agree with anything.
2: Yeah.
0: You're just like, no, I see you. And the person, to me, one of the good things about empathy is I think it actually makes you scarier to the opposition sometimes, because you really see them. Mm. You know, like, I understand you. Mm. And if I understand you, I get you a little bit deeper than these people who are either just scared of you, or these people who are just going to rail against you all day and like, you know, call you out your name and be right. I'm not, like, once again, when people don't have the specific type of empathy that I have, and they are reactionary, or they're reacting to what's happening right now, mm-hmm. I'm fully with it. Like, I'm never going to tell anybody else how to act like me, or how to act in a situation. But you look at Clarence Thomas, and it's like, I see you, dude. You are an affirmative action hire. You're affirmative action into your law school and everything. And now you're trying to pull up the ladder behind you, because you think that in your circle and with your friends, it'll make up for the fact that you're black.
1: Right.
2: Mm.
0: You know what I mean? I see you. And so I can have empathy for someone who, like, I was at a Catholic school. I was one of a few black kids, and everybody is going to have a need as an adolescent to fit in. Mm. Right. So were there some things that I did to fit in that I shouldn't have done looking back? And it's like, and you can have some compassion for yourself because you're 12, 14, whatever. But then when I look at my experience and then I see Clarence Thomas, I'm like, oh, I see you. Cause I could have gone down this route if I really like stayed within this sort of like self-hate, or if I really stayed within this, I owe these people something because they took me in and they're just so gracious to do it because look at me. Right. And so if I understand you, then I can address you more effectively.
2: Well, but what if you don't understand?
0: Sometimes I don't understand. And I try to be honest about that, too. One of the reasons I think we're in the position that we're in right now is because a lot of people, whether they're on the progressive side of things, they're leftist, they're liberal, they're conservative, they're, you know, straight up Nazis, whatever. Everybody's trying to be the Trump whisperer. And I'm not. Like, I'm just like, for each thing that he does, I have a different assessment of it. Mm-hmm. And so whether I'm on the show or I'm doing stand-up or whatever,

0: Sometimes I'm like, y'all, this is crackhead behavior. I've seen, no, because I grew up around, no, I've seen this before. This, because now to be like, we win in the war, but that's why we got to keep fighting. That's how crackheads fight. That's the crazy thing. It's like, I already beat you, which is why I also need to call two of my friends to come help me get up off the ground, right? And I think that that's something that if I'm honest about too, that also might be what sometimes people mistake for journalism, where it's like, I try to be honest about what I do and don't know in real time, what I think in real time. And I think one of the reasons people are gravitating towards independent creators of any sort of content is because we usually, unless we're like sort of blinded by money, are not beholden to the interest that would make us say something or act like we believe something that we don't. Mm. You know, if I'm an anchor for Fox News, there's a certain line I got to toe, right? Mm-hmm. Like there just is. Like we kind of all know it and see it when we see it, absolutely, right? But if you are online and you might even have some aligning opinions to Fox News, you seem a little bit more free because no one can find your tethers yet. And it's not until like what's her name, Ashley St. Clair or whoever got up on Twitter and was exposing everybody being like, they get their, all these people you think are independent get their talking points directly from the White House. Yep. Gotcha. And they're getting paid directly by billionaires to act like they're independent.
1: That's right.
0: And so I think that's one. Also, just to reiterate, because I cannot stress this enough, the danger of treating independent creators who just have a camera in front of them or bought a microphone from Best Buy as journalists, because then you look at your Nick Shirley's and you're like, this guy can't read.
2: Oh, yeah.
0: He can't, like sometimes people, and look, I get it. Like, I can't imagine if you're in the Somali or Haitian community, I can't imagine if this dude rolls up on you with a camera and he's got all these followers and he's streaming you right now and stuff like that. I can't imagine what that's like in real time, right? Mm. But also, when you just give this dude some space, which I'm not saying he should be given a platform in any way, I'm just saying when you listen to him talk by the people who invite him to talk and he starts talking, his talking sounds like not reading.
3: 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Of course, he's hosting the 2026 Webby Awards tonight. It's The Breakfast Club. Good morning.

0: JNV, Just Hilarious, Charlamagne Tha God. We are The Breakfast Club. We're still kicking it with stand-up comic, writer, actor, producer Josh Johnson. He's hosting the 2026 Webby Awards tonight. Charlamagne?
1: It was still some good investigative journalism.
2: On Nick Shirley's part?
1: That's the guy that exposed everything in Minnesota, right?
2: I wouldn't say he exposed everything.
1: I mean, he did. Didn't he expose the whole Minnesota
2: this is the
1: fraud
2: dude.
1: Case? Or am I confusing people?
2: No. Because I think you might be confusing the fact that in Minnesota, the stuff that he was talking about was already being investigated.
1: So he just amplified it.
2: Incorrectly amplified it because then this dude, because he's not a journalist, doesn't know like protocols, doesn't know what to do. So then this dude also just shows up at a daycare and is like, let me in with a camera. It's like they were like, no. And they're like, well, you must be doing fraud. It's like, no, you are a grown man with a camera that wants to come in. Yeah. No, yeah. That's crazy.
1: That's an interesting one, though, because if there was, there clearly was something going on there that was wrong. Mm-hmm. Now, I don't know who hipped him to it or why he did what he did. But what if he heard about it just being in Minnesota and decided to be vigilante?
2: I think you, once again, this is like where journalism comes into play. And like, do you cite your sources? Do you get background on people? Do you ask the right questions so that you're not, when you are an independent creator and you're just over here trying to get clicks, you're trying to get clicks. So you ask questions that are going to lead to clicks. You're not necessarily asking questions that get down to the truth of the matter.
1: He didn't do any investigation.
2: I don't think he did any investigation. Yeah, yeah, yeah. And I also think that like, he knows what he's doing. Even as someone who seems very dumb, he also knows what he's doing. Like a dumb bully can also be smart about bullying. Some people just have a talent for certain things, right? And so when I look at a Nick Shirley, I'm like, whether he is right about the next story he engages or not, it's how he goes about it. Mm-hmm. And it's also who he does it to. Because it's not true. Journalism is supposed to be journalism across the board. If your journalism is only finding where the fraud is in any brown or black skinned community so that you can perpetuate a narrative that all black and brown people are scammers. Mm-hmm. It's like now it doesn't even matter as much if you keep finding the thing. Mm-hmm. Because once again, you look at crack versus cocaine, right? Mm-hmm. And if we as a country really cared about people doing illicit drugs, why didn't we raid clubs? Why didn't we raid Studio 54? Why don't we raid people on Wall Street? Why don't we raid? We know to keep going to the places where the crack is, never where the cocaine is, right? Mm-hmm. And that's the sort of like classic Nick Shirley. That's Nick Shirley before Nick Shirley. That's a dude out here. All right. I see these people as villains. So it doesn't even matter that right behind Nick Shirley in a suburban community, you might have all the white collar fraud make content out of for 10 years. Mm-hmm. We're not going to cover that because that's my neighbor. He's not a criminal. Mm-hmm. It's these people over here that I got to drive to that are different than me that must be the criminals.
1: So you think intention matters in that situation?
2: No, I don't even know if intention matters as much as understanding the impact of a story. And also, like, what are you... I look at how sometimes legacy media will cover one story for 2 weeks. Mm-hmm. And I'm like, there's more going on in the world that like one thing Trump has kind of exposed a bit is that you can cover a thing for 36 hours.
1: Absolutely.
2: You can actually get to a bunch of different things. I feel like before Trump, sometimes the news would stay on a story for like a week and not even really have anything new to say. But there's so much that's going on in the rest of the world they don't want to talk about. But there's clearly room to talk about. There's room to do major news of what's happening in the U.S. and talk about Sudan. There's room to do major news in the U.S. and talk about what's happening on college campuses and stuff like that.
1: This is my last question. I want to go back to the Nick Shirley thing, right? Because the Minnesota fraud scandal, we know it's real, mm-hmm. right? Because we know 78 people have been charged, 60 convicted or pled guilty. So when you know that, does the intention... You know, or the why he may have done it or the how he did it. Did that matter?
2: I do think the how matters because I think the how is the difference between a journalist and between like a troll. Mm-hmm. Do you know what I mean? Like, because Nick Shirley did not lead to all those convictions. Nick Shirley did not like to me, Nick Shirley is like someone who will go somewhere with a microphone already following a narrative and a story that they've established ahead of time.
1: So you think somebody told him what was going on? Somebody already did the investigation and just said, hey, you go ahead and blow it up.
2: I don't even think someone told him. I think that you can, if you're looking online, some of these people were already being in process of being indicted and stuff like that. Mm-hmm. So now you know you can go there. And Nick Shirley himself is really, I can't imagine him ever going to a place and being like, oh, actually, y'all, the Haitians weren't eating the chickens. They weren't. I'm sorry. That's my bad.
1: It was the dog, not the chickens.
2: Oh, yeah.
1: Chickens are fine.
2: Yeah. No, no, I'm just saying biting the head off. Because the dog and cat thing led to so many other, like, weird fringe things that people were saying. They were like, oh, they're doing blood rituals with chickens and stuff like that. Like, whatever. Like, Nick Shirley's not going to go to that community and then put cameras in people's faces and ask trolley type questions and then be like, y'all, I did my investigating. Mm-hmm. Turns out I was just being racist. That's my bad. Mm-hmm. Like, that's never going to happen. Mm-hmm. And so I think it's important to really take note of why. And this also goes with like political commentators, anything. There may be something that is happening that we can't, that no one's trying to deny is happening. But before you align yourself with the narrative that someone is building, I think it's just important to investigate it, the person and why they're building that narrative. You know, like you will not see Nick Shirley cover a bunch of the sort of rise of Nazism in ICE, let's say.
1: Yeah.
2: Do you know what I mean?
1: Yeah.
2: And so it's like, all right. So even if he covers something and he's completely right about it, let's see what this intention is, because I think that also the intention can be backtracked to like, what is he right about? So basically he showed up late to a story. That's actually what happened. This thing was already going through the proper channels of the American justice system. And this kid shows up late and then blows up the thing more. Like,
1: he amplified it to reinforce the narrative.
2: Exactly. But the narrative isn't, there was some fraud, we investigated, we found it, and the people are being held accountable.
1: Somali Americans.
2: The Somali Americans are stealing billions of your dollars. Actually, you know why the price of bread went up? Somali Americans. You know why the price of gas is up? It's not Strait of Hormuz. Somali Americans. And so it's like, I think you just have to track that stuff. And I wish I could even articulate it a little bit better than I am now of like how important it is to track how narrative building happens, you know, because Nick Shirley isn't someone at the cutting edge. Nick Shirley is someone who shows up after the fact to like amplify the aspect of the racist thing that's true to make the whole racist narrative look true.
1: Yeah, because now he's saying he's being held hostage in Cuba.
2: This dude said he was being held hostage in Cuba in a hotel that he's not even supposed to be. Like that hotel, the way that the embargo worked, even the way that we travel there now, to my knowledge, he's not even supposed to be at that hotel. Like, it's like technically illegal for him to buy. Like, the Cubans don't care. But on America's side, we're like, don't give them money by staying at this hotel or whatever, right? And so it's like, you're saying you're being held hostage in Cuba, and like, how are you being held hostage? How'd you get to Cuba again? And what were you trying to cover in Cuba? What help me understand, because you're not good at talking.
1: Josh, I'm gonna tell you something. It's gonna be hard for you to shake those journalist allegations.
2: Okay? No. Shout out to the Webby Awards for having me. Oh, 30th anniversary of the Webby Awards, celebrating the best of the internet.
3: Webby Awards tonight, ladies and gentlemen.
4: Congratulations.
3: Josh Johnson, thank you for joining us.
2: It's the Breakfast Club. Good morning. Appreciate y'all.
3: Let's get right to the latest.
1: Let your talk, LL Cool J.
5: Yeah, I'm not dumbing myself down. I'm being myself.
1: Sources trust.
5: I'm the homegirl that knows a little bit about everything and everything.
6: The little brown girls look at you and go, I want to be like you.
5: Take me through that.
7: She gone? The latest with Lauren
5: Take Lose. Me through that. Take me through that.
7: On The Breakfast Club.
1: LL Cool J. Talk to me.
5: So Mother's Day went down over the weekend. I heard you guys this morning talking about what you guys did for your Mother's Day weekend. But the celebrities were also celebrating as well, too. I saw Ray J pen a nice love letter to Princess Love. Gucci Mane brought Keisha Kaur a brand new Rolls Royce. Mm-hmm. But Cardi B and Stefan Diggs were a big conversation of the Mother's Day weekend because they seem back together again. So Stefan Diggs had an event with his organization. It's called the Diggs Deep Foundation, which is where he does a lot of his community work. And this Mother's Day event was a Mother's Day wellness event. So there's a bunch of moms there. They're on a rooftop. There's drinks, DJs. They're doing yoga, massages, and all the things. And Cardi B pulls up to support. Now, they have a baby together. We know she welcomed a baby not too long ago with Stephon Diggs. So her being there and being celebrated for Mother's Day is not the thing. But there's a moment where Cardi B walks in and they're taking photos together. And it's very huggy, huggy, kissy, kissy, Philly, Philly, touchy, touchy. So, you know, now the conversation is, oh, they're back together again after we've, you know, seen them go through whatever it was that was happening, that they were no longer together. And Cardi was having to do all the things on, you know, stage where she had to clear up, you know, don't come at her baby daddy, even if she's upset at him. So they're figuring it out. Okay. And congratulations to them.
2: Salute to them.
5: Yes. Now, in other baby mama drama news. So we talked about Netflix as a joke. That's where the Kevin Hart roast Madonna as well, too. Now, Nick Cannon did his own version of Wildin' Out while there, and he invited streamers on this time. So Neon was there. DDG was there. There's a moment from the back and forth on stage, you know, when they throw the jokes back and forth, where DDG and Nick Cannon are going at it about the mothers of their children. Let's take a listen.
4: Talk about my kids, yeah, that's fine. But at least my baby mama let me see mine.
8: Oh, you hold it on. You like 60 plus and still not married. We don't know shit about you but Mariah Carey.
9: Not you getting beat by Gigolo.
8: I can see my kid, but you can't see yours. You got like 20 kids. All your baby mamas is whores.
2: Damn.
9: Damn.
8: Like one of them.
1: Well, technically, Nick Cannon would be the whore in that situation. Not the baby mama.
5: Okay. It was a little bit too far. And I saw
1: it. It's wilding out.
2: They always go that far. Especially with Nick.
5: I didn't like the whore word. But I saw this because just me and my natural be all in people business state. Mm-hmm. It's certain people I look to see what they're doing on Mother's Day. And Nick Cannon is one of them because he always pulls it off.
1: He ain't nobody mama.
5: But he has a bunch of mothers in his life because he has a bunch of kids. So
1: you
5: most
1: know he owns an orchard.
5: Oh my God!
1: No, it's true. You know he owns an orchard. He has a he owns a rose garden.
2: No, he does.
1: So, yes, he does. So he just says, you didn't know that.
5: Leave me alone.
2: Continue.
5: So he was talking to TMZ about he kind of got out of there early with the whole Mother's Day plan conversation. He was talking to TMZ about how he celebrates Mother's Day now that he has all these children. Let's take a listen.
10: Mother's Day is coming up. Nick, what are your plans? You got some
11: I'm
10: kids to see?
11: I'm spending time with my mother.
10: Your mother.
11: It's my Mother's Day.
10: So you're not going to see any.
11: It's not baby mama's day.
10: Yeah.
11: It's Mother's Day.
10: So you spend time with your mother. Do you get your baby's mother?
11: Yeah, of course. Yeah. I appreciate them, but I they get stuff from the kids.
10: But it's from you, from the kids.
11: Yeah, but
10: they
11: it's
10: get
11: like
10: the same thing?
11: But I try to make whatever the gift is, you know, custom that the kids are a part of it. But it's always nice, but they're not gonna get the same thing because they ain't got the same kids.
10: I'm just making sure you don't just go to the store.
11: But
10: and
11: that's
10: buy
11: I think that's everybody always talks about like, oh man, Mother's Day must be crazy for you. It's not really Mother's Day that's crazy. Like it's the Valentine's Day. Mm. Ironically, it is Father's Day because all
10: everyone
11: the kids
10: wants to.
11: Yeah, but Mother's Day I spend it with my mama and my grandmama.
1: You know what I love about Nick?
11: What?
1: The older he get, the more trifling he get. It's just like he can't even hide his trifling the older he get. There used to be a time he could hide that trifling under that turban. Not no more.
5: Not under the turban. I think the one thing I learned about Nick Cannon every single year, whether it's Mother's Day, Christmas, Valentine, he's very honest about what he does, what he doesn't do. And
1: he's definitely honest.
2: I mean, he has to be, though, right? His life is out there. We see all the kids, all the baby mothers. We see everything that's going on. He talks about it.
5: Yeah, but I mean, there's been like Easter and holiday photos where like he's different photo shoot themes with every family. Like that's different. Yeah. Like most people can't even pull all that off. But he's figured it out. So, you know, happy Mother's Day to Nick Cannon and all the people.
1: I liked how he had all the screamers at Wildin' Out too.
5: I thought that, but you know, Nick Cannon, people, DDG said in the clip, we don't know nothing about you but Mariah Carey. Unfair shot, because Nick Cannon is always on the cusp of things and making things new and making them
11: make
5: sense.
11: Are you defending it? It's jokes.
5: No, I'm just saying, I'm just bringing up.
1: Much older than DDG, so maybe DDG doesn't know anything about Nick Cannon other than Mariah Carey and Wildin' Out. You're older. I'm older. I came up with Nick, so what's the difference?
5: Yeah.
1: Yeah.
5: But I was just saying that to say I wasn't surprised to see it because Nick be knowing what's going on. Yeah. But I thought it was smart as well too.
1: Them Screamers gonna be busy this week though. I heard they all flying down. How do you fly down or up to Toronto? Which way is Toronto?
5: Over.
2: You fly.
1: Yeah, well, over to Toronto.
5: Oh, because Iceman.
1: Yeah, they're flying. Drake is flying a lot of the Streamers out to be with him for his release.
2: He's supposed to be flying. He's supposed to be doing the DJs and the Streamers out there. So
1: oh, for real?
2: Yeah.
1: Well, I heard the Screamers.
5: Y'all saw that a lot of the fans think that first of all, he's doing the new Iceman episode. That's dropping on the 14th. But a lot of the fans think that this Iceman project is going to be like a full visual album, like how Beyonce did like the Lemonade, because he's been shooting so many videos back to back to back and letting us kind of see it a little bit. it. So it makes sense because everything's going to be visual. You want the streamers there to be able to talk about it right away.
1: I was told that streamer's going to be pre-taped, though. It's going to be at the CN Tower, but it's going to be pre-taped.
5: Well, he was at the CN Tower over the weekend. There was video that people believe was him in the tower shooting something.
1: Mm. Yeah, it's going to be that live stream. It's just pre-taped.
5: Oh, well, there we go. We got it. Mm. Well, look at you. Are you congratulating Drake for being on top of things?
0: Look at you, an Ice Man now. Look at you.
1: I'm not Ice Man. I'm just telling you things that I just like I told y'all Future was going to be on the album a few weeks ago.
5: I heard that Drake got the Ice Man fans on edge. It's actually
1: Khaled, you need to be on edge too. You and ASAP Rocky, y'all getting direct shots on the project. I just want y'all to know that.
5: Khaled?
11: Yes.
1: Yep.
5: He tries to stay so positive and at work and working out. Mm.
1: Well, Callie, you might have wanted to keep some of that weight on, man, because you know. That's what I was told. He's getting direct shots on now.
5: Do you got any shots coming your way?
1: I have no idea.
5: Mm. We'll see.
0: All right,
5: that's the latest.
1: Yeah, Callie and Rocky do, and Karol G is on the album as well. Mm. Y'all know Karol G?
5: Yeah.
1: Oh, okay.
11: Anybody else?
1: Is that a big deal?
11: Look at you, a Drake fan, man. You're a low Drake fan.
1: No, I'm not actually. I'm probably saying a lot of things you don't want out yet. Well, Karol G, what is Karol G?
5: She's
1: Spanish.
5: Latino.
1: Uh-huh. Oh, she's on the project too.
5: Well, I know people who've heard some things from the album, and they said that it has like the vibes of like the Spanish, and then he goes into like the reggae and the Caribbean music for
0: Colombian,
5: the summer.
0: Colombian, she does. Yeah. She's Colombian, yes.
1: I have no idea.
5: But Future's still there. He didn't take that verse off because you ruined his rollout.
1: I have no idea.
5: Okay.
0: Let me find out you got an OVO tattoo on your ass. Who you give me a donkey to, sir?
1: They probably don't want none of this out. He didn't want people in the studio either after I said the thing about Future, so.
0: Then why you keep doing it, man?
1: I don't know.
0: You know.
5: I love your outline, baby. It's working overtime.
1: I have no idea why I keep doing this. Before after the hour, Nathaniel Ledbetter needs to come to the front of the congregation. We'd like to have a word with him, please.
0: All right. We'll give it to Nathaniel when we come back. It's The Breakfast Club. Good morning.
12: You're checking out The Breakfast Club.
0: Instagram teen accounts come with automatic protections that limit who can contact teens, the content they can see, and the time they spend on the app. Learn more about teen accounts and Instagram's ongoing work to protect teens online at Instagram.

0: no question that there are problems in this country between police and community.
1: Yes, you are a donkey.
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4: And yesterday was a really bad day for him, and this is what he did.
5: And so we are in a state of emergency.
6: Okay, white supremacist violence is and always have been the number one threat to our society.
7: But I'm also very proud that my wife is white.
8: The Breakfast Club, bitches.
0: All right, Charlene, please tell me, why was I your donkey of the day?
6: Well, donkey of the day for Monday, May 11th, goes to Alabama House Speaker Nathaniel Ledbetter. Now, I know it's a lot going on in the world. Epstein files, UFO files, war with Iran, gas prices through the roof, cost of everyday goods through the roof. It's just a lot. So you may or may not realize that black political power in the South is facing what many are calling a reconstruction of the Jim Crow South. Okay, the systematic dismantling of majority black congressional districts, redistricting of voting rights, the dilution of black voter impact through strategic redistricting. Hell, in Louisiana, a brother named Calvin Duncan won 68% of the vote to serve as Orleans Parish criminal court clerk. And at the urging of Governor Jeff Landry, the GOP-controlled state legislator, you know, raced to pass legislation that eliminated his position. Okay, just days before his term was about to start, and they transferred his duties to another official. So a black man wins an election and has it just taken away at the state's request. So yeah, when people say this is a reconstruction of the Jim Crow South when it comes to black political power, I can see why they say that. But I'm telling you, hell can always get hotter. Okay, and Nathaniel Ledbetter is proving that, because in the Constitution, there is something called the 14th Amendment. Okay, Google it later if you want to, but I'll tell you a little bit about it now. The 14th Amendment to the U.S. Constitution grants citizenship to all persons born or naturalized in these here United States of America. Okay, including formerly enslaved people. Okay, and guaranteed all citizens equal protections of the laws and due process. It forbids states from denying these rights, and it's a cornerstone of American civil rights law. So yes, the 14th Amendment is what formally recognizes black people as citizens, okay? It explicitly overturns the 1857 Dred Scott versus Sanford decision that had declared niggers were not citizens. Okay, this is important, y'all. All right, the 14th Amendment established birthright citizenship for anyone born or naturalized in America, guaranteeing equal protection under the law for formerly enslaved people. Well, what if one day they decided to overturn the 14th Amendment and said, you blacks don't deserve guaranteed citizenship or equal protection of the laws? Well, that's exactly what Nathaniel Ledbetter wants to happen. Oh, he said it in the press conference. Okay, at the close of a special session, let's listen.
9: Well, certainly gives us an opportunity to look at those congressional districts again, gives us a chance at all of them if we get some reprieve from the courts. And so we'll see how that goes, and certainly hope that the Supreme Court will overturn Amendment 14 and gives us a shot to revisit those. You know, there's been a push through the courts to try to overtake some of these red state seats. And with the ruling that happened in Louisiana, we felt like it gave us a chance to maybe regain that seat, but also opened up District 7. So I think that's happened. You know, all we need now is the courts to overturn 14, and we can look at a new election.
6: Come again? Okay. Now, a spokesman for Nathaniel said the speaker didn't mean what he actually said. Well, Mr. Spokesman, he said it twice. Okay, he said it twice in that statement I just heard. And I don't know if y'all quite understand what it would mean for the 14th Amendment to be overturned. States could legalize forms of racial segregation. Without the 14th Amendment, legal discriminatory systems in education, housing, public accommodations, employment, okay, all of that, it would be legal, okay, to be discriminating against all black asses, okay, unless stopped by federal legislation. And do you think this current administration, this federal government, is going to stop any of that? Huh? Voting rights, please. You think they weak now? You think they've been gutted now? Get rid of the 14th Amendment, they wouldn't even matter, okay? Black people, we wouldn't be able to win a civil rights lawsuit if the white man you were suing's life depended on it, okay? Basically, whatever the Jim Crow era looked like from 1877 to the 1960s, that's what we would be back in with Wi-Fi. Okay, legal racial segregation and discrimination. And this is the amendment that Nathaniel Ledbetter is saying should be overturned the 14th. Okay, what I hate about situations like this is people will tell black folks don't overreact. That's not what he meant. But how come the mistakes always got to do with something that removes our rights? Okay, nobody ever accidentally says, you know what? I hope everybody gets free health care. I hope everybody gets free reparations. This is why people don't trust politicians when they say democracy is safe. Because if your first instinct during a voting rights argument is maybe we should overturn the amendment that gave black people citizenship, well, what exactly do you think the problem is, Nathaniel? Huh? Do you think the problem is the maps? Are the black voters on the maps? I'll take the niggers for 1,000, Alex. Please let Chelsea Handler give Nathaniel Ledbetter the biggest hee-haw.
10: Hee-haw, hee-haw. That is way too much Dan mayonnaise.
6: I'm just telling you to look alive, people.
11: All right.
6: Okay.
11: Well, thank you for that donkey of the day.
6: Yes, ma'am.
11: Now, when we come back, we have a legend and icon joining us when we come back. He goes by the name of AZ. He has a new project out right now. We're going to talk to him when we come back, so don't go anywhere. It's The Breakfast Club. Good morning.
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2: Morning, everybody. It's DJ NV, Jess Hilarious, Charlamagne Tha God. We are The Breakfast Club. Lauren LaRose is here as well.
23: Yes, indeed.
2: We got a special guest in the building. The legend, ladies and gentlemen, AZ. Welcome,
23: yes,
2: brother.
23: Yes. How you
24: appreciate
23: doing?
24: It. Thank y'all. Thank y'all.
2: How you
24: one
2: feeling?
24: More again. Feeling great. It's a good day for me.
2: Album out today.
23: Yes. Go and Die 3.
24: Third. 30 years.
23: 30 years after the first one.
24: Yeah, wow. Yeah. That's crazy. I'm still here.
23: How did you know now was the time to put out Go and Die 3?
24: I didn't know now was the time, but I knew that when October was coming, it was 30 years, and I felt like it was just time to do it again, because Do or Die 2 came out, I guess, 22, and I was working on an album prior, right? And then I said, you know what? It's time. I was just going to do lyrics and do beat the same lyrics and beats over, and decided to do the whole album. Once I did like 3 songs.
23: The album is very fresh, man.
2: Very dope.
24: Album
23: is very... I was just letting you finish your thought. Album is very fresh. It's pristine. Like, I'm listening to it, and it feels like it's gleaming.
24: That's, you know, crazy.
2: What I mean? Yeah. AZ always been like that, though, when you're rapping or
23: very
2: when
23: you're
2: freestyling. It feels sharp. Do you feel like Charlamagne said, do you feel like it's a resurgence of, I don't want to say old school artists, but artists that came out in our era, and the fact that they're coming out and they're doing extremely well?
24: I stay in my zone. I figure the vibe done changed in hip hop, so I'm like, is they gonna embrace it or not? Right? Mm-hmm. That's how I feel. But it's a good thing that hip hop is hip hop, and we got our core base, our core fan base.
23: Yeah, yeah. When you say they, who is they?
24: Well, this the fans, you know what I mean? The fans from our era. You know what I mean? That's who we're appealing to, but we got kids now that's grown, you know what I mean? So it's like,
25: right,
24: are they going to like this type of hip-hop? Because, you know, the vibe changed.
23: Mm-hmm. Yeah, everything ain't for everybody. I was born in 1978, so for me, I need adult contemporary hip-hop. First song on the album is called No Need for Lactose.
24: Mm. Right.
23: That's my life. I can't do lactose. I was just telling my wife that last night. It makes me break out. It gives me the runs.
25: Yes.
23: I can't do lactose. I haven't done it in years.
24: That's real. Same here.
23: You are.
24: Yeah. Same here. Yeah. Right.
23: But that's what I want to hear. I want to hear that at my age. That's what I can ride to.
24: Yeah. Well, what about our kids? Are they going to appreciate this? Well, we're going to make them. That's the key. I'm going to keep doing what I do and those from my era, and they're going to understand it.
2: Do you listen to
24: it's a history lesson.
2: But do you listen to your kids? Are your kids with you? Are they picking beats with you? Dad, I like this. I don't like that. Dad, don't wear them jeans. Wear them jeans. Like, are you listening to them, or are you just like, nah?
24: Yeah, I don't listen to them.
2: Nah.
25: No,
24: yeah, you're right.
25: I was about to ask you, were you nervous? With all that being said, were you nervous to put it out because you didn't know how it would be received by younger generations like the kids?
24: I was a little, but then it's like, it is what it is. It's like art. Mm-hmm. They'll catch on later.
25: Yeah.
24: In my mind, right? I'm going to do what I have to do. So, yeah, it was just time, and it is what it is.
25: Did you feel
24: pressure? I'm not looking for numbers, so I'm cool.
25: Right.
24: You know? Yeah.
25: Did you feel pressure to change the sound? I mean, I know you didn't change the sound, but were you leaning that way?
24: I stayed in my lane, in my zone, so pressure.
26: What age is considered a kid? Because we're 34. Like, are we?
23: You're not a kid. So y'all, auntie, you're not a kid,
25: first
23: auntie.
25: Of all, damn.
26: She's trying to get confirmation. I'm AZ. I'm talking to you, not Charlamagne. Okay.
24: Okay,
26: no lactose, we got you.
24: Yeah.
26: When you're thinking about the kids, like, what age are you thinking about?
24: We thinking from, like, 15 to, like, probably 25.
25: Oh, right? Okay, yeah. Yeah, kids, for sure.
24: They're in a whole different zone. Yeah.
26: They are, but I do feel like there is a shift in, like, people wanting, like, substance and, like, real good, like, stuff. And I think that this album, like, because you're reflecting a lot across this album, right? And they're learning the stories and things in real time. And it makes them go back and ask questions.
24: To see
26: someone like you come on and you sound so amazing, everything sounds so fresh, it's like they're going to want to sustain the way that you have. Like, I think that that's kind of what the conversation turns into.
24: Well, I hope that happens.
2: Mm-hmm.
24: That's the goal, right? A history lesson, that's the goal, yeah.
23: How has each version of Do or Die evolved from previous version?
24: I mean, definitely just 30 years later. So for me, it was just being able to show and prove my growth, right? So that was my task within it. So 95 was the early AZ Do or Die, and this Do or Die 3 is the grown man AZ.
2: Mm-hmm.
24: Yeah.
2: But I feel like you could have the... me and Charlamagne talked about the other day, the Al Bundy era, right? Like, meaning the back in the day highlights, right? Right. Like, you can do a Firm album now, right? You can do a album with Nas now, and I think it'll be received very well. You still think about those things?
24: That's definitely a thought. It'd be a thought, right? Yeah, I'm in the middle of the road with that. So, as time go on, we'll see. Because we just need more people from our era to push the envelope. And I think that's happening.
2: Because it's working. The albums are sounding great. They're selling. Yeah. Our artists are back on tour more than ever.
24: That's a fact.
2: It seems like artists are getting more money from our era more than ever. So it feels like this is the time where I think people will respect it like they did back then, because we missed that music.
24: That's a fact. That's the goal right there. Mm-hmm. We're going to see.
2: Would you want to do it, though?
24: What, the Firm album?
2: Yeah, of course.
24: Because, it's art, right? And at the end of the day, it's going to last the test of time, you know? And it's like artifacts. So, I would love to do it now, and hopefully that happens. That sounds good. The Firm, we waiting for Fox return. We'll have to come back.
26: I think that's how we should do it.
23: Yes. I would rather see you and Nas do something.
2: That too.
23: Sosa and Esco album before a Firm album.
24: That would be nice, because we started first, right? Mm-hmm. Yeah, all that. Let's do it all. If it happened, I'm here, though. You know what I mean? Not that it's a focus, but if it happened, I'm always open for that.
23: Nas album happening, though.
24: Is it?
23: Yeah.
24: I don't know that.
23: I thought
2: having those conversations.
24: I mean, we have conversations, but it's so much. You know that man doing so much. The thought is always there. Been there since the inception, so.
2: Have y'all done records?
24: Recently.
2: In the stash?
23: Yes, you got a joint on the new album.
2: Yeah, I know that. I mean, besides that.
25: He ain't trying to tell us nothing.
24: Nah, I don't. I mean, if it happened, it happens.
2: Act like he's selling crack in the
25: head. Right, right. Nah.
26: How many songs did you have to choose from between with you and Nas on it before you chose Surprise? Like, was it a plethora of songs that you had to choose from that y'all recorded?
24: Nah, me and him really just get in the studio. We'll narrow in on a beat, and that's it. That's it.
25: Mm-hmm.
24: One shot deal with me and him. It's automatic.
23: I like how you big him up. You big up his business dealings on the new project. And you highlight that y'all both came from the bottom. Is it a surprise to see him in the position that he's in now?
24: Yeah, because I remember just having a conversation like, we just wanted to put one album out. Then from there, it's like, I'm going to go platinum now. At least I'm going to go platinum one time, it's over. Then after that, I'm buy this mansion, it's over. And it just kept going, and to see him there is inspiration. It's motivation for me. It's like,
2: absolutely.
24: We talk about it, then we see it and keep going, and he just kept going. I didn't sit down, but I got to take a breath, and he just kept going and going. So, it's a great thing.
23: You never be like, man, put me on some of them investments.
24: We here now. It's time. It's time now. The time is now.
2: We got more with AZ when we come back. Let's get into the record off the album featuring Nas. It's called Surprise. It's The Breakfast Club. Good morning.
24: You know what it is.

0: DJ Envy, Just Hilarious, Charlamagne Tha Guy. We are the Breakfast Club. That was AZ and Nas. AZ is in the building. What would you say your biggest mistake, if you had one, would be in the industry as far as being an MC? Being an artist.
1: Well, being an artist, I guess my first album, when EMI folded, I was going to go to Def Jam, and I declined. And it was popping at that time. You know, I think everybody was a DMX, everybody. And I was told, yo, they're going to fold. Don't go over there. And then, you know, I was hopping around. So, yeah, one of my regrets.
2: Dang. You think things would have been different if you signed? Well,
1: definitely, yeah. Mm-hmm. They had the hip-hop in the chokehold. It's a fact.
2: When people call you underrated, is that a compliment or is it frustrating?
1: I think it's both. I think it's both. Because I know what I do, but it's the business. You know what I'm saying? The business is the business. And if you're not in the right situation, you can't sprout like you're supposed to. So I take it for now. Forever. I'm here. That's my title. Right? Everybody got a title.
2: Yeah.
1: Yeah, I'm underrated. All
0: right. Do you think that came from the label situation and you not having the right push of...
1: Right. Bouncing around. Yeah. I think I was on like six, right?
0: That's my whole career. Six different checks, though, but yeah.
1: Yeah, but I take that too, right? So it's different mindsets, but yeah. I never been dropped. That's good. Never been shelved. That's good.
2: I mean, that's an interesting perspective because you're one of those rappers that everybody's favorite rapper respects, but you said you feel like being underrated became part of your legacy.

0: those I deal with, I dealt with, and we did the song.
1: And why is that? Why don't we hear AZ with more artists?
0: That's just, I don't know. I mean, look at me. I'm introvert. You know what I mean?
2: Yeah.
0: I'm trying to come out now, get in the mix, but been my life.
1: And how do you, and you and Nas have a conversation? Because Nas is an introvert, too. Like, it just seems like y'all be in the room together,
0: right?
1: And not saying
0: nothing. Weird as hell. All right, that's by circumstance. It's weird. Yeah.
3: Yo, you really like your character in Belly. Like, I'm watching, like, any moment, I'm about to slide.
0: I'm about to blow. Not too much talking. I'm coming through my work, and that's it. I've always been like that, though. Yeah.
4: In the intro that Jess mentioned, you have a line where you say, when your purpose is prophesied, your worth gets monopolized. I know you're talking to your younger self. Right. Do you feel like you didn't monopolize the best at that time, even though you were getting some success and it changed your life?
0: It did, but it could have been more. You got good people and bad people in all industry. In this industry, those I was dealing with, trying to figure out their position. We all got positions. So me being an artist and had those around me delegating, I guess they wasn't delegating right. Mm-hmm. From my perception, you know what I mean? That's my perception.
3: You know, to me, man, your music often, like, it sounds very spiritually aware. Like, underneath all the street talk, a lot of 5% lessons, right?
0: Right,
3: 20.
0: Right.
3: How much did your worldview evolve as you got older?
0: I think that's a natural course, right? The progress, you gotta evolve. I think everybody have to evolve, and then when you don't, that's a demise right there. But I mean, me still being here 30 years, I think I evolved well. Mm-hmm. You know, from that, from just, you know, the upbringing from your parents and just the streets itself, you learn a lot.
3: Do you feel it in your pen?
0: Oh yeah. Mm-hmm. That's a fact. That's definitely a fact. Wordplay is everything.
1: I was going to ask, you know, last time you were here, I seen it on the paper. One of our producers said you said something at the end of the interview that we all miss. And I guess it was that you said that you were afraid of elevators and you take the steps everywhere you go. Is that true? Is there the truth to that?
0: Yeah. Well, I'm not afraid of elevators because we just did the residency in Vegas. Of course, you got to get elevators out there. I went somewhere else, I think yesterday, definitely had to get an elevator on the 45th floor. But if I could walk, I'm going to walk. Every time I get in the elevator, I get stuck.
1: I always ask people,
0: how many times have y'all been stuck in the elevator? How many times?
2: I ain't never been stuck in the elevator.
0: How crazy is that?
3: Never.
0: That's right. You serious?
3: Never been stuck in the elevator. I've been stuck like four. Like the type to get stuck in the elevator?
0: I think you frequent more places, right?
3: I never got stuck in the elevator.
0: Yeah, I got stuck, I guess, 14 for like 4 hours. So it kind of threw me a little bit then.
2: Damn, yeah.
0: Then I got stuck in one of them gated communities for like 2 hours.
3: What?
0: Then in one of these buildings, these office buildings for like 45, 55. I'm like, you know what? F- it. I could walk. I'm going to walk up.
1: Damn.
0: And it kept me in shape. So everything has its blessings to it, right? Because I'm in good shape at the age I am. So
1: right. You walked up today?
0: I walked up.
3: What you think?
0: I walked up last time too.
1: I didn't know where the steps are in this building.
2: I didn't even know we had.
0: Well, y'all only on the 6th floor, so you know what I mean. But if I gotta get up, so it's not a fear. It's just like if I can avoid it, cool. You know what I mean?
3: Wow. You ever stop to think what is God trying to show you in those moments?
0: Nah, hey, what moment is that? You one of those? For like hours? Everything that happens, it's something to it. Nah,
3: I'm in the elevator. I'm stuck in the elevator again. Like,
1: But with the elevators packed with people, or are you by yourself or? Because if it's a packed elevator, I get it.
0: Nah, all of it was just, every time was with one person.
3: One person. Are you scared of Outkast elevators? Like when you hear the song? Like,
0: nah. I'm not scared of anything, but if I can, I think it's more of an anxiety thing.
2: Yeah.
0: It's my anxiety for that. Yeah. Because I could be around the craziest shit in the world, you know? Somebody come here with a gun, stick everybody off. Be like, man, listen, every fuck up, get out. I don't care. But when it comes to the elevator, I'm like,
2: there's nowhere for you to go.
0: Like Mr. T, when he get on them airplanes.
1: There, I got you.
3: Yeah. It almost sounds unbelievable. Like, when you tell me how many times you've been stuck in elevators, I'm like, what?
2: Yeah, for that many hours.
0: Yeah, so if I can walk, I'm walking.
3: Was there any part of the music business that disillusioned you? And if so, which one did it the most?
0: When you said disillusioned,
3: what part of the music industry were you disillusioned by, rather?
0: I mean, some shows I thought was always live, and I'm going to rap live, and then a lot of things be recorded, and lips, you know, the lip singing that I was like, wow, because I really, you know, I'm going back, showing my age, watching Soul Train and all that. I think it was just live, like they was performing live. Or some of the shows, the Grammys, I don't know about the Grammys for sure, but to see that they play the record and then they go on rapping with it, like, I gotta do that live. But threw me a little bit.
1: Definitely pick up the album if you're out and about.
3: Yeah, AZ about to blow, done. Right. He got, he about to start.

0: We're about to start shooting.
1: I got to go take these steps.
2: A man, a very few of them.
3: Good.
2: All right.
3: Y'all got it. Fine.
1: AZ, it's the Breakfast Club. Good morning.
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0: 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Charlamagne Tha God, we are the Breakfast Club. 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
4: So a quick update in the Pusha-T case. So you guys know that he is still in custody in Texas. I saw some people thinking that he was going to pop out at Rolling Loud this weekend. I don't know how they thought that that was possible. But yeah, so he's still in custody. And on Friday, he actually went to his arraignment with his new attorney. This was the first time they were in court, Kent Schaefer, and he pled not guilty. He pled not guilty to all the charges against him. If you guys remember, he's being charged with robbery and kidnapping him, his father, and several other people for allegedly robbing and kidnapping Gucci Mane and a few other people back in January in that studio. So he's saying that he did nothing and that they're not going to be able to prove anything. So we'll be following more about this.
2: You know, well, if it wasn't you, who, Pooh? You know what I mean? Like, that would be my question if I was a judge when people would say they're not guilty. Well, if it wasn't you, who, Pooh?
4: Now, shifting gears a bit. So, Ne-Yo, over the weekend, he was trying to just, you know, show love to the women in his life. He posted a very sentimental Happy Mother's Day post to the mothers of his children. And I mean, it was like a paragraph. It's thanking them for, you know, the work they put in, all these things. Then at the same time, he posted a anniversary, like happy anniversary post, because he's celebrating a few years in with him and all of his girlfriends that he's dating.
2: You gotta let a legend be a legend.
4: The timing of it didn't sit well with a lot of people who were like, yo, you couldn't have waited until like the end of the day, the next day, the something, because
2: it's your anniversary. It's your anniversary. If my birthday falls on Mother's Day, I gotta celebrate my birthday. If my partner's birthday falls on Mother's Day, I gotta celebrate the birthday. If there's other things in that day, I gotta celebrate it all.
4: I get it. It's just the tone of it.
2: What's the tone?
4: Like,
2: Happy Mother's Day to the mother of my children.
4: But.
2: And by you don't have any abortions than women don't have.
3: Wow.
2: She might have been. What?
3: Wow.
2: I'm just saying.
3: Wow.
2: Women that had abortions deserve a happy Mother's Day.
4: I just feel like we've heard some of the mothers of his children in the beginning of this talk about how they had issues with it because of the kids and trying to explain it or whatever. And Ne-Yo was just talking. We have the clip.
3: And if you had an abortion, you don't celebrate Mother's Day. That you're not a mother.
4: Well, you was almost there, baby.
2: You was pregnant.
4: Do you get
2: exactly?
4: Sometimes you get, you know, awards just for being in a race a little bit.
2: That's right.
4: Listen, if it's good, it's good. Now,
2: you didn't finish the race.
4: Participation award. Okay, everybody can't participate.
2: Right, this is the Arrow Participation Award.
4: But yes. I thought that it was crazy because Ne-Yo was just talking about how he's lost actual business, like money, behind these relationships. Let's take a listen.
8: The world is mad at the fact that I'm in a polyamorous relationship. There's deals that I missed out on because they're like, if we can get behind the whole polyamorous. It's like, okay, what? Like, it's almost like you can be a great person. You can show respect and appreciation. But the second you do something that they don't agree with, cancel. Mm-hmm. You know what I mean? And that just doesn't make any sense to me. You have to witness it to understand that it's because, like, people say the dumbest stuff. Like, it's degrading. Degrading to who? I'm not lying to nobody. Everybody is here by choice. Who's being degraded? Who's being disrespected? What are you talking about?
2: Yeah, that's hard for me to believe that he's losing deals behind that because, I mean, this business rewards players all the time, right? And I'm talking about the guys that we know sleep with a bunch of women, get seen with a bunch of women, but they're not in a committed relationship like Ne-Yo is. So what's worse?
3: Yeah, I
2: would think that Ne-Yo being in a committed relationship with all these women is better than just being a player out here with a whole bunch of girls. So if you don't care about them, why you care about Ne-Yo?
3: Yeah, but maybe they used to, I would say, congratulate and push people that do that.
4: It was cute in the beginning.
3: It was cute in the beginning.
2: Nick Cannon
3: but now,
2: got 20 baby mamas. And he's on, what's that show? What's that? Masked Singer. Like, what are we talking about?
3: Yeah, he's probably the only one.
2: Can no, it's bunch not.
3: Of, I can't
2: Donald Trump is president. He got like 3-4 baby mamas. Elon Musk got a bunch of baby mamas. What are we talking about?
3: And I know those are rich white men, but still.
2: Leonardo DiCaprio be out here knocking them down.
4: As we wrap, I want to congratulate, speaking of legends, the Michael Jackson movie just hit another milestone over the Mother's Day weekend. So it is now among the highest grossing biopic films ever released when it comes to box office sales. It actually makes, they reached over $500 million over the weekend, $570 million in the box office over that. And it puts them at the second music biopic to ever cross that $500 million mark. And it put them, you know, they're going at it with Bohemian Rhapsody. That's like a thing right now with them. But I took my grandmother and my mom, and then we went again. Sorry, Then we went again with my boyfriend's mom to go see Michael Jackson. So I was in the theater twice this weekend. It's still selling out like the first weekend. Absolutely. Like, you know what, it was hard to get tickets.
2: You know what I watched this weekend? I watched Moonwalker. We watched it yesterday for Mother's Day because we had family over. And my good friend Rachel, salute to Rachel, she was like, let's watch Moonwalker. And so we watched Moonwalker. I hadn't seen it in a long time. Remember Moonwalker, the Michael Jackson movie?
3: Mm-mm.
2: You should watch Moonwalker. It actually stars Michael Jackson. That just made me think of that. But you know what else I was thinking? They shouldn't do a sequel.
4: Why?
2: I don't care how much money it makes, because there is no way to do a sequel without making it dark.
4: Yeah.
2: Because you got to talk about all of the BS allegations. And if you're not going to, like, tell the truth about those allegations, about how he got investigated for 17 years and they didn't find anything, if you're not going to talk about him being not guilty, if you're not going
3: to
2: talk about, you know, those alleged accusers, you know, lying and then, you know, recanting their statements and lying again. Like, if you're not going to do that, don't do it. And then you got to talk about him dying.
4: Anton Fuqua wants to do that.
2: I don't think they should.
4: But I will say, when I took my mom and my grandmother, it made me look at the movie differently. Like, my mom and my grandmother, I've never seen them that youthful. Like, they were in there dancing. They want to go see it again. They were so happy. And they kept talking about how good it made them feel.
2: So why do the dark version? You understand what I'm saying? Like, if we know, the beauty of this Michael Jackson movie is the joy that it brought us.
4: Oh my God.
2: So why go down that road with salaciousness and nonsense?
3: Because this is something that's going to live way longer than us. And when people go back to see Michael Jackson, you would want in totality his whole life.
2: So you know what you need?
3: Told by the Jackson estate.
2: You know what I would really want then? A very well put together documentary. Because they can create these documentaries like the Diddy's and the R. Kelly's. And those show us what a person did that makes us be like, whoa. And, you know, condemn them. So let's make a documentary that shows how a person didn't do those things for real.
4: Oh, a positive.
2: Like,
4: one.
2: Really dig into the fact that he got investigated for 17 years. Really dig into the fact about how a lot of these witnesses were lying. Dig into the fact that he got found not guilty. Show me that in a doc. That would be a nice companion piece for the movie.
3: I still would love to see the movie, because there's still some songs that he didn't sing yet. There's still some things he didn't do. He didn't do the Super Bowl. He didn't do Remember the Time. So I still...
2: They're not going to focus on that in the second one.
3: But you could do a little bit. You could do a little bit of everything.
2: I don't want to see him looking at Man in the Mirror. He wrote Man in the Mirror because of everything he was facing. You know how movies sensationalize everything. You know what I mean? I don't want to see that.
3: But his family is writing it. His family's part of it. His family will know better than anybody else.
2: Not
3: and I'd rather do it while his family was mother's
4: still
3: alive.
4: And they was all just together with Janet for her birthday. Yeah, so, you know, maybe we get a little Janet said. Jackson in the second one.
3: And I want to see part. I want to go to the movies for part two.
2: I personally would want a documentary. I think Michael Jackson, at this point, a documentary would be the perfect complimentary piece for this movie. Show me a documentary that shows... Give me a documentary that shows how innocent Michael Jackson really was.
4: Mm-hmm.
2: And how he got railroaded and targeted, because he was the most powerful black person in music when he acquired the Beatles catalog.
4: I want Anton Fuqua to do it too.
3: Now,
4: I want to see part two
2: of that movie. I don't know. I just don't... Cause the joy,
4: y'all.
2: The movie brings us joy.
4: I spent a lot of time with my mom, and my grandmother. Y'all know I've never seen them like it. Like, literally made me like, I was like almost to tears, because you know they get
3: Michael
4: older.
3: Jackson.
4: Yes, but I've never seen that from them. Like, I was recording them because I'm like, oh my God, like they left out.
2: So why ruin that? That's what I'm saying. For everything that y'all want in this second movie. A doc would be better for that. A documentary would be better for that. Yes, I want Michael Jackson to be vindicated even in death. I want people to see how he was railroaded. I want people to see how he was targeted. But give me that in a documentary.
3: I say close it out on the big screen. I think more people will go to that big screen to see it.
4: Well, we'll see what happens, because things are, remember we said, conversations are happening, so we will see what comes next.
3: All right.
4: And that's the latest.
3: And brought to you by
4: Top Dog Law. Any accident, big or small, call Top Dog Law.
3: And shout to Lucky. Lucky does all the Top Dog Law commercials. Shout to Lucky.
4: Yeah.
2: Lucky is Top Dog?
3: Yeah.
2: Top Dog Luck.
3: It's all right.
4: I don't know.
3: When we come back, we got the People's Choice Mix, 800-585-1051. And reminding you guys, don't forget, July 25th, Drive Your Dreams Car Show is coming back to the 757. 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Kids 5 and under are free. It's The Breakfast Club. Good morning.
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3: Netflix has a new action series that dropped April 30th called Man on Fire, starring Yahya Abdul-Mateen II as John Creasy. He's a former Special Forces mercenary trying to rebuild his life after a failed mission. But trouble keeps finding him. Watch Man on Fire now on Netflix.
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3: Come on. South Philly, turn up. North Philly, stand up. It's time to get it popping. This is DJ Envy. 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

0: with his nose now. And Baka got a weird case. Why is he around? Certified lover boy, certified pedophiles. 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And it's probably A minor.
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0: Philly's Power 99. 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
7: Okay, white supremacist violence is and always has been the number one threat to our society.
8: But I'm also very proud that my wife is white.
9: The Breakfast Club, bitches.
1: All right, Charlene, please tell me, why was I your donkey of the day?
7: Well, donkey of the day for Monday, May 11th, goes to Alabama House Speaker Nathaniel Ledbetter. Now, I know it's a lot going on in the world. Epstein files, UFO files, war with Iran, gas prices through the roof, cost of everyday goods through the roof. It's just a lot. So you may or may not realize that black political power in the South is facing what many are calling a reconstruction of the Jim Crow South. Okay, the systematic dismantling of majority black congressional districts, redistricting of voting rights, the dilution of black voter impact through strategic redistricting. Hell, in Louisiana, a brother named Calvin Duncan won 68% of the vote to serve as Orleans Parish criminal court clerk. And at the urging of Governor Jeff Landry, the GOP-controlled state legislator, you know, raced to pass legislation that eliminated his position. Okay, just days before his term was about to start, and they transferred his duties to another official. So a black man wins an election and has it just taken away at the state's request. So yeah, when people say this is a reconstruction of the Jim Crow South when it comes to black political power, I can see why they say that. But I'm telling you, hell can always get hotter. Okay, and Nathaniel Ledbetter is proving that, because in the Constitution, there is something called the 14th Amendment. Okay, Google it later if you want to, but I'll tell you a little bit about it now. The 14th Amendment to the U.S. Constitution grants citizenship to all persons born or naturalized in these here United States of America. Okay, including formerly enslaved people, okay, and guaranteed all citizens equal protections of the laws and due process. It forbids states from denying these rights, and it's a cornerstone of American civil rights law. So yes, the 14th Amendment is what formally recognizes black people as citizens, okay? It explicitly overturns the 1857 Dred Scott versus Sanford decision that had declared niggers were not citizens. Okay, this is important, y'all. All right, the 14th Amendment established birthright citizenship for anyone born or naturalized in America, guaranteeing equal protection under the law for formerly enslaved people. Well, what if one day they decided to overturn the 14th Amendment and said, you blacks don't deserve guaranteed citizenship or equal protection of the laws? Well, that's exactly what Nathaniel Ledbetter wants to happen. Oh, he said it in the press conference. Okay, at the close of a special session, let's listen.
10: Well, it certainly gives us an opportunity to look at those congressional districts again. Gives us a chance at all of them if we get some reprieve from the courts. And so we'll see how that goes, and certainly hope that the Supreme Court will overturn Amendment 14 and gives us a shot to revisit those. You know, there's been a push through the courts to try to overtake some of these red state seats. And with a ruling that happened in Louisiana, we felt like it gave us a chance to maybe regain that seat, but also opened up District 7. So I think that's happened. You know, all we need now is the courts to overturn 14, and we can look at a new election.
7: Come again? Okay. Now, a spokesman for Nathaniel said the speaker didn't mean what he actually said. Well, Mr. Spokesman, he said it twice. Okay, he said it twice in that statement I just heard. And I don't know if y'all quite understand what it would mean for the 14th Amendment to be overturned. States could legalize forms of racial segregation. Without the 14th Amendment, legal discriminatory systems in education, housing, public accommodations, employment, okay, all of that, it would be legal, okay, to be discriminating against all black asses, okay, unless stopped by federal legislation. And do you think this current administration, this federal government, is going to stop any of that? Huh? Voting rights, please. You think they weak now? You think they've been gutted now? Get rid of the 14th Amendment, they wouldn't even matter, okay? Black people, we wouldn't be able to win a civil rights lawsuit if the white man you were suing his life depended on it, okay? Basically, whatever the Jim Crow era looked like from 1877 to the 1960s, that's what we would be back in with Wi-Fi. okay, legal racial segregation and discrimination. And this is the amendment that Nathaniel Ledbetter is saying should be overturned, the 14th. Okay, what I hate about situations like this is people will tell black folks don't overreact. That's not what he meant. But how come the mistakes always got to do with something that removes our rights? Okay, nobody ever accidentally says, you know what? I hope everybody gets free healthcare. I hope everybody gets free reparations. This is why people don't trust politicians when they say democracy is safe. Because if your first instinct during a voting rights argument is maybe we should overturn the amendment that gave black people citizenship, well, what exactly do you think the problem is, Nathaniel? Huh? Do you think the problem is the maps? Are the black voters on the maps? I'll take the niggers for 1,000, Alex. Please let Chelsea Handler give Nathaniel Ledbetter the biggest hee-haw.
0: Hee-haw, hee-haw. That is way too much Dan mayonnaise.
7: I'm just telling you to look alive, people.
11: All right.
7: Okay.
11: Well, thank you for that donkey of the day.
7: Yes,
11: man. All right. When we come back, we got the positive note and more. So don't move. It's the Breakfast Club. Good morning.

0: DJ Envy, Jess Hilarious, Charlamagne Tha God. We are the Breakfast Club. Now, salute to Josh Johnson for joining us this morning.
1: My guy, Josh, man. I enjoy Josh a lot. He's got a new HBO special called Symphony. I think it comes out May 22nd, right?
0: Mm-hmm.
1: I'm pretty sure it comes out May. Let me look that up real quick. Hold on.
0: Hey, while you're doing that, he's hosting the 2026 Webby Awards tonight. So he's going to be hosting that. You know,
1: where can they watch that at?
0: I don't know.
1: I'm sure he said in the interview, but clearly we weren't paying attention.
0: No, not at all. You found a special?
1: Hold on. Yes, May 22nd. May 22nd.
0: That's right. All right.
1: Well, let me see where you can watch the Webby Awards.
2: You can watch it on their social media channels. So there's a red carpet and main show on platforms like YouTube, Instagram, TikTok, by following the Webby Awards, W-E-B-B-Y Awards. So the full show is on YouTube. And then Instagram will have the live red carpet coverage. And then TikTok will have the behind the scenes. And you can go to their website, too.
1: Okay. Oh, okay.
0: All right. And also AZ for joining us. Make sure you check out AZ's new project that's out right now. Salute to Mass Appeal. All right. When we come back, the positive notice, the Breakfast Club. Good morning.
3: She make me feel so good. Better than I would by myself or if I was with somebody else. You understand? She make the people say, yeah, yeah.

0: Morning, everybody. It's DJ Envy, Just Hilarious, Charlamagne Tha God. We are the Breakfast Club. Salute to everybody that's already got their tickets for the Drive Your Dreams car show, which is going down July 25th in Hampton, Virginia. You know, it's a family fun affair. It's like a family reunion. So we have all types of cars from exotic, old school, American muscle, you name it. That whatever type of car you're into will be there. But then we also have games and rides for kids. Carnival rides. We have gaming trucks, face painting. It's a whole
1: stuff. Envy's boyfriend Stacy will be out there with his cupcakes.
0: Yes, Stacy will be having cupcakes. We have a bunch of
1: food
0: trucks out there.
1: He got a lot of sugar in them cupcakes.
0: Oh my goodness, it's gonna be fun. So if you haven't got your tickets, get your tickets. And kids 5 and under are free. So we want you to bring your whole family. Bring your grandfather, your father, your mother, your girl, your baby daddy, your baby mama. It's the perfect gift, especially for Father's Day coming around the corner. So if you haven't got your tickets, get your tickets, and we'll see you in the 757. Salute to 103 Jams in Virginia. Salute to Monster Energy and Lincoln Tech. Now, Charlamagne.
1: Yes, sir.
0: You got a positive note?
1: I do have a positive note, man. I just want to talk to y'all about peace, man. Peace is not the absence of conflict. It is the ability to handle conflict by peaceful means. But what I really want you to understand is a quote by the great Dr. Wayne W. Dyer. Wayne W. Dyer said, "Conflict cannot survive without your participation." Okay? I repeat, conflict cannot survive without your participation. Have a great day.
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1: Netflix has a new action series that dropped April 30th called Man on Fire, starring Yahya Abdul-Mateen II as John Creasy. He's a former Special Forces mercenary trying to rebuild his life after a failed mission, but trouble keeps finding him. Watch Man on Fire now on Netflix.
0: The Breakfast Club.
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0: Philly's Power 99, home of the Breakfast Club, Monday through Friday, 5:30 to 10 a.m. It's the Midday Movement with Roxy Romeo. Good morning, and happy Monday to you. Definitely hope you had a great weekend. And to my moms, I hope you had a phenomenal Mother's Day yesterday with your feet kicked up. I hope you were pampered, okay, and treated like the queen that you are. Coming up in just a few minutes, more music to keep your workday going. I got Mariah the Scientist, Burning Blue, Gonna F You Mean, and the new one by Chris Brown, Obvious. And coming up in the 11 o'clock hour, Tapped In with Roxy Romy. I'll tell you everything going on with those celebrities. 12 o'clock, DJ Doc B is breaking you off inside that midday mixtape. And in the 1 o'clock hour, Roxy's Rundown. Lots going on in the news and in the tri-state, and I will definitely inform you of that, okay? And today, cloudy all day long. Unfortunately, we are not going to get any sun, but it doesn't look like you're going to need the umbrella, all right? So it's the small things, the small wins, all right? High in the mid-60s. Happy Monday to you.
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16: Your husband is not who you think he is. Your body is not what you thought it was. Your identity is formed by a secret history. I'm Dani Shapiro, and these are just a few of the stunning stories I'll be exploring on the 14th season of Family Secrets.
17: He kind of shoved me out of the way and said, move. And he went out the front door, and he jumped in a car and drove off. And that was the last time I saw him.
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Young Jock, It's Going Down is next. 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

Philly's Power 99, home of the Breakfast Club, Monday through Friday, 5:30 to 10 a.m. It's the Midday Movement with Roxy Romeo. On the other side for y'all, I got French Montana and Max B. Ever since you left me, plus Mariah the Scientist and Kelly Uchis, Is It a Crime? And let me tell you, it was a busy weekend. Friday, I did so much work, and I still feel like I had so much work. Saturday morning, I went looking at houses, and then after that, pulled up in Camden for Virtua's We Heart Health Fest. Thank you so much for having Power 99 there. DJ Doc B was on the turntables. It was a beautiful day. All the moms that came through, they got free gifts. There was a kids zone. The kids got to go in the bounce house. Face painting. They were doing free screenings. I definitely took advantage of my free health screening. I am good to go. Thank you very much. DJ Doc B for a minute there had a whole dance party going on. But one of the things that I loved was that they have this Virtua Eat Well program. They pulled up and they were giving out free fresh fruits and vegetables, and they had a lot. Okay, so I definitely took advantage of that too, because we know how expensive these groceries are out there. So if you came through, thank you so much for coming out. But keep your ears open so you do not miss the next one.

0: 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It's Lauren LaRosa, and I'll have the latest with Lauren.
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0: Philly's Power 99, home of the Breakfast Club, Monday through Friday, 5:30 to 10 a.m. It's the Midday Movement with Roxy Romeo. Hope your Monday is off to a beautiful start. Got Uzi on the way for you with What You Saying, Belly Gang, Cushington, Friend Zoo, and Frank Ocean with Think About You. And I've been talking about this event because I truly want you to come out and experience it, especially if you have never experienced it before. I'm talking about our 9th annual Sister Strut 3K Breast Cancer Walk every year. It is just a great, great event. You know, you leave feeling fulfilled. You leave making connections that you did not have before because it's such an important cause, raising awareness about the issues of breast cancer that exist in women of color. And also, we are going to have vendors on site that have information, vital information about community resources that are available. So mark it on your calendar, Saturday, June 20th. It is going down at Stateside Live in South Philly. 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
5: Now, a slow spot across town on the westbound Vine Expressway. Watch for the delay where we're backed up west on 676 between Broad Street and where a minor delay for construction is being taken care of there at the ramp for the westbound Schuylkill Expressway. Headlights on, please, in all active work zones. Lisa Fairfax, Total Traffic.
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0: feels pretty comfortable this morning, but temperatures are on the cool side today after 80 degrees yesterday. It's much cooler today with a high of 64. We'll see a lot of clouds, some sunshine, especially late in the day, with some lingering showers south and east of the city. Overnight, we clear out, but it turns chilly, 47 for the low, but some spots will dip to the upper 30s. Tomorrow is bright and beautiful with a high of 70. I'm meteorologist Karen Rogers with your 6ABC forecast.
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Mariah the Scientist, Burning Blue is coming up next. 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

0: early in the morning, late at night. It don't even matter what time it is.
1: Wilmington, Delaware. Turn it up. 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

0: segment called Roast of Kevin Hart, and Kat made a surprise appearance. You know, he joked about their long-running tension, and it seems they have squashed their beef right there on stage. Take a listen.
1: Me and this man have been at odds for years on years. You coming out here, quite the f***ing surprise, but Kat, I can sit and I can watch you, I can laugh, because I'm a f***ing fan first, okay? I'm a fan first. Kat, we have an opportunity in real time, this is live television, to put our f***ing beef behind us. I am offering you an olive branch of peace. I want to be a brother. I want to be a friend. Kat, I want to move on. Can we move on, man? Can we move on?
0: And then after that, they hugged it out. Listen, I don't know what the beef was about, but I am glad that they have made peace, because Lord knows we have too many other things in the world to deal with right now, okay? And as you may know, Chris Brown, he just dropped his 12th album titled Brown. It has gotten mixed reviews. He has since responded saying, just want to say thank you to everyone who listened to this album. Been a lot of mixed reviews, and I can take my audience's criticism and opinions. The last three albums have came under the same scrutiny, and it eventually grew on people. Thank you for even taking the time out to listen. I'm glad that he said something, and I am especially glad that he didn't take it personally. There is only one way for you to know how you really feel about the album. Take a listen if you haven't already. So it seems that Cardi and Stefan Diggs may have reconciled. The two of them greeted attendees at Stefan's pre-Mother's Day event. His nonprofit hosted it, the Diggs Deep Foundation. They posed for photos together. They said hi to all the mothers at the event while they were holding hands. And there was some kissing in PDA. So, I mean, looking at that, it seems like they got back together, but neither of them have actually confirmed that. And Nick Cannon, his former account manager, Frank Musok, has been indicted for allegedly embezzling over $2 million from Nick Cannon. Musok reportedly used his position to access Nick's debit cards and PINs, which led to unauthorized ATM withdrawals and lots of personal extravagant expenses. So the firm where Musok worked discovered the missing funds and fired him in 2023. And good luck finding him, because apparently Musok is currently on the run. He is facing charges of wire fraud and tax evasion for this alleged scheme.
2: It's going all the way down. It's time to get back to Philly's music leader, Power 99.

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7: 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You need to avoid police activity where we're shut down on Torsdale Avenue between Meridian and Lansing in the Holmesburg section of town. This is going to affect traffic for neighborhood rides into and out of the Northeast, not too far from I-95. Watch out for one another, especially on I-95, where we've got an ongoing situation regarding a variety of construction projects. And keep your headlights on, please. Lisa Fairfax, Total Traffic.
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2: 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Careful in the detour zone, which bumps up against the road work on I-95 not far away. So have your headlights on, neck on swivel. 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
3: 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Are you gonna call me like you said you would? 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

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Thorough as f- don't need your chest. 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Zodiac sign, it must be a Gemini moon. Cause we about to go half. Mistakenly, nobody been in a bag. But how many bodies done been in her?

But Monday through Friday, 5:30 to 10 a.m. is the Midday Movement with Roxy Romeo. Stay close. On the other side, got another keyword that could score you $1,000. Kicking off 1 o'clock, so listen for that. 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Also on the way, Kehlani with Folded, plus Trap Dickey and Key Glock down south. And I also just want to say thank you, thank you, thank you to everybody that came out this weekend. So, you know, last week I had the honor of talking to LGP Quas family and a crazy announcement that after a year of being gone, he still does not have a tombstone. So there was a fundraiser, a fish fry held this past weekend, where also shout out to KP, rapper KP. He was here and he actually recorded a music video, Letter to My Brothers, at the fish fry. And it had a beautiful turnout. So many people came out to support his honor, his memory. His mother was very overwhelmed. Shout out to Tamara with all of the love. So if you came out, thank you, thank you, thank you so much. And listen, if you did not come out, there is still a way for you to support. If you just head over to my Instagram page at Roxy Romeo, Power 99's Instagram page at Power 99 Philly, you'll find a clip there with all the information on how you can donate money.

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6: In the Holmesburg section of Philadelphia, Torsdale Avenue shut down right between Sheffield Avenue and Lansing Street. A vehicle crashed through the fence of a home there. The Schuylkill westbound jamming up University to South Street. The Vine Expressway westbound is jammed at the westbound Schuylkill. The right lane is closed due to construction. It's backed up from the Ben Franklin Parkway. Ann Evans, Total Traffic.
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0: like, I ain't got a header to the left
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0: Why she keep calling my phone, speaking sexually?
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0: Every time I'm out, why she stressing
1: Yo, why
0: me?
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0: you call her Stephanie?
1: Call her, huh?
0: I call her Heffany.

0: 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Mariah the Scientist and Callie Uchis, Is It a Crime? 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And our Thank a Teacher contest is still going strong, but with a twist, all right? 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And you can search by state, by city, by zip code, and all the schools that we partnered up will pop up, and it will show you exactly what they are in need of. 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So you can make a donation and take care of those things very easily for all of these schools in need. So please check it out if you are able to. Trust me, many of these schools will be so, so thankful.
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6: Action News meteorologist Peyton Domschke. A few showers linger mainly southeast of I-95 this afternoon, while clouds try to break for those north and west. Showers exit the coast early this evening, allowing for a brightening trend during the second half of today from northwest to southeast, so expect some breaks of blue prior to sunset. Highs today unseasonably cool, likely stuck in the low 60s in the city. But by tomorrow, high pressure's back in control after a brisk but seasonable start. Sunshine dominates and high temperatures are back around 70.
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You a 10, that mean you a dime. So I'm on your body, I'm all on your spine. I'm not trying to be nosy, let me know where you going tonight. Know you trying to have fun, but make sure we link by the end of the night. 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
7: It's slow going heading into Philadelphia from the Walt Whitman Bridge westbound. The right lane is closed due to construction. Delays on the Schuylkill westbound University Avenue to the Vine Expressway. City to Belmont. Eastbound Montgomery Drive to the Vine Expressway. And the Vine Expressway westbound at the Schuylkill moving along. Construction is cleared. Ann Evans, Total Traffic.
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22: 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Let the dog go get him. 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

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Kanye and Travis Scott Father is coming up next. 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

So we're on the commercial free on your Monday. Got Mariah the Scientist and Callie Uchis. Is it a crime next? I'm Roxy Romeo. 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
1: 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And you know what? I ain't got no respect for Mondays, and I sure don't got respect for any Knicks fans out there. So I'm just going to keep it real humble today. You feel me? At the same time, it's Mad Monday. If you're mad about something, you're sick and tired about something, you want to get it off your chest,

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Yo, yo, what's good? What's good? It's the California King right here. It's Young Game. And when you hear me on the other station, that's just business. You know, ain't nothing personal. You hear me on Power 99, that's family. That's personal. Straight up and down.

0: T-Roy here with the latest on news you need to know for Monday, May 11th. Did you know today is Twilight Zone Day? And it's also National Eat What You Want Day.
1: All right.
0: Well, let's talk about it. The latest in news you need to know. Mortal Kombat 2 scored a first round win over last week's champ, The Devil Wears Prada 2. I ain't gonna lie, it was really a good movie. And congratulations to T.I. and Tiny's baby boy, Major Harris. He graduated from high school with honors. And if you missed it, Rolling Loud took over Orlando, Florida over the weekend with a star-packed lineup that ended up including a surprise appearance. 12-year-old Northwest hit the stage on Saturday to perform alongside Molly Santana. Yeah, that was something too. She did her thing. And congratulations to Kehlani. She is earning her first number one on Billboard's top R&B hip-hop album charts with her self-entitled album Kehlani, which released on April the 24th. So congrats to Kehlani. And Lotto shocked fans by announcing on X that her up-and-coming album, Big Mama, will be her retirement album, writing that on 529, my retirement album, Thank You for Everything. It drops May the 29th with 17 tracks. And if you haven't seen it, the roast of Kevin Hart is nonstop laughs. But during the Netflix roast of Kevin Hart, comedian Cat Williams surprised everyone by showing up and publicly squashing their long outstanding beef. And you know what? To see that happen live was awesome. And the New York Knicks have punched their ticket to the Eastern Conference Finals. New York crushed the Philadelphia 76ers 144-114 in Game 4 to complete a four-game sweep and record a seven-straight playoff victory. The Knicks are making their second straight appearance in the Conference Finals and will face either the Detroit Pistons or the Cleveland Cavaliers in the next round. Elsewhere, the Minnesota Timberwolves tied up their series against the San Antonio Spurs at a two-game apiece with a 114-109 win in Game 4 in Minneapolis. So tonight, catch the Detroit Pistons take on the Cleveland Cavaliers, and the Pistons lead the series. And then at 10:30, Oklahoma City Thunder and Los Angeles Lakers, where the Thunder leads the series 3-0. For more of the latest in news you need to know, click the link on my bio on Instagram at IAMTEEROY2.0.
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0: It's Philly's 599, man. 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
1: I am so tired, tired of my coworkers acting like they are the boss and above their pay raise. 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So please act your pay raise. 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

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T-Roy, inside of your radio. Don't forget, coming up at 5 o'clock, I ain't going to stop. Doc B is right here with me, man. We about to turn it up a notch, man. We got to turn the city up real quick, man, because everybody's just looking sad. Look, nah, we're going to shake this off, man. We got to shake this off. I ain't got no respect for Mondays, but I do respect the voicemail. You can leave a message on the voicemail, 888-833-7691. Tell me what you're sick and tired of. And second, you got a chance to win $1,000 at the top of the hour, so make sure you're listening for that that bag, all right? When you hear the keyword, take it to the website and cash in. Other than that, we going in. Doc B, let's go.

0: 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It's Lauren LaRosa, and I'll have the latest with Lauren.
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1: Listen, I got a lot to be mad about. I'm mad that I'm still single after 5 years. I'm mad that these parents at the school always want to cut somebody off because they think they're in a hurry, but they have nowhere to go. I'm mad that my son, who's 8 years old, doesn't respect me, but respects other parents. Tell him why you're mad, son. That's why I'm really, really mad.
2: 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They drive around everywhere. They're hitting people. They take off leaving because they don't have a license or car insurance. Get them off the road.
0: 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Leave that message.
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1: T-Roy here with the latest on news you need to know for Monday, May 11th. Did you know today is Twilight Zone Day and it's also National Eat What You Want Day?
2: All right.
1: Well, let's talk about it. The latest in news you need to know. Mortal Kombat 2 scored a first round win over last week's champ, The Devil Wears Prada 2. I ain't gonna lie, it was really a good movie. And congratulations to T.I. and Tiny's baby boy, Major Harris. He graduated from high school with honors. And if you missed it, Rolling Loud took over Orlando, Florida over the weekend with a star-packed lineup that ended up including a surprise appearance. 12-year-old Northwest hit the stage on Saturday to perform alongside Molly Santana. Yeah, that was something too. She did her thing. And congratulations to Kehlani. She is earning her first number one on Billboard's top R&B hip-hop album charts with her self-entitled album Kehlani, which released on April the 24th. So congrats to Kehlani. And Lotto shocked fans by announcing on X that her up-and-coming album, Big Mama, will be her retirement album, writing that on 529, my retirement album, Thank You for Everything. It drops May the 29th with 17 tracks. And if you haven't seen it, the roast of Kevin Hart is nonstop laughs. But during the Netflix roast of Kevin Hart, comedian Cat Williams surprised everyone by showing up and publicly squashing their long outstanding beef. And you know what? To see that happen live was awesome. And the New York Knicks have punched their ticket to the Eastern Conference Finals. New York crushed the Philadelphia 76ers 144-114 in game four to complete a four-game sweep and record a seven straight playoff victory. The Knicks are making their second straight appearance in the conference finals and will face either the Detroit Pistons or the Cleveland Cavaliers in the next round. Elsewhere, the Minnesota Timberwolves tied up their series against the San Antonio Spurs at a two-game apiece with a 114-109 win in Game 4 in Minneapolis. So tonight, catch the Detroit Pistons take on the Cleveland Cavaliers, and the Pistons lead the series. And then at 10:30, Oklahoma City Thunder and Los Angeles Lakers, where the Thunder leads the series 3-0. For more of the latest and news you need to know, click the link on my bio on Instagram at IAMTEEROY 2.0.
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1: Yo, what up, Philly? 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And I'm with my main man, chilling in the mix with Doc B from Power 99.
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3: 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Oh.

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1: I am so tired, tired of my coworkers acting like they are the boss and above their pay raise. I'm going to need all my coworkers to start acting their damn pay raise. 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

Wrapping up the afternoon mixtape on Philly's 599, man, T-Roy right here inside your radio before I fade to black. 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At the same time, I'm going to encourage everybody, if you haven't watched it, I've been sitting in the studio watching it, and I got to watch it at the house now because I had to stop and play and stop and play and stop and play. I cannot wait to get home to watch the roast of Kevin Hart. I just got to say, I didn't get a chance to watch it last night, but I was trying to watch it in the studio. And all I got to say is, Kevin, you awesome, man. Just keep doing what you do. Hey, man, it's been real. You know the deal. Kevin Hart, the roast on Netflix. Make sure you tap in and check it out. Other than that, Cosmic Kevin.

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Stefon Diggs is the baddest. Why ain't not your boy Cosmic? Strictly Skills Cap, man. When you're home with the all new, of course, probably not. Make sure you tap in, start your day off with the world's famous Breakfast Club, 5:30 a.m. It's Charlamagne the God, DJ Envy, Justin the Mess, and Lauren. Hey, Charlamagne got that segment donkey today. Justin the Mess, aka Justin Larry, keeping you funny, entertaining. Lauren, keeping you informed. And the 9 o'clock with the boy DJ Envy with the People's Mix. Make sure you start your day off.

mothers, and she was there kissing and hugging and tonguing and all that. Hey, I'm not mad. Once again, don't get mad at the player. Get mad at the game. He's got to be the baddest. This guy was in court last week. He's the baddest. I'm

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definitely need to stay right here for life, always, because 8 o'clock mixtape is on the way. You already know I'm going to get it on, and it's getting moving money. Whatever you want to hear, hit me up on the line, 215-263-6699. Shout out to my guy, Top Dog Law. He's the number one lawyer in the city for sure. You top dollar for any situation. Slip, fall, access, he definitely got you. Look, let me tell you.

tickets. We got them. Keep it locked. You already know May 31st. You already know what that is, right? Come on, man. Roots Picnic. Crazy. Jay-Z. Yeah. As he says. Mariah Carey.

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2: Remix it, remix it, remix it, remix it, remix it, remix it. I'ma show you how to make a remix. Yeah. Remix it, remix it. I'ma show you how to make a remix. Yeah. Came about to know it, ain't see it. All that other shit, drop it, keep it. You know, remix it, remix it. I'ma show you how to make a remix. Yeah. Came about to know it, ain't see it. All that other shit, other shit, other shit, other shit, other shit.
3: Let me pop my dick, too fat. Let me pop my dick, too fat. Let me pop my dick, too fat. He get hard when I sit on his lap. Talk, I'ma swing.
1: Ain't the car mix, they get it. Money, come on!
3: Control, scream my name.